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Welcome to the Rocks That Are Revival, the finest in roots, reggae, and global groove. 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A big congratulations to Jess Grossman, our winner of the Supernova Ska Festival ticket giveaway. Jess is not only a fellow ska fan, but also the host of the podcast Skagazine. So it's great to send the tickets to someone who clearly knows and loves the music. Congratulations, Jess, and we'll see you at Supernova. All right, let's get it started with one of the headliners of Supernova, the English Beat and Rough Rider.

Welcome back to the Rocksteady Revival here on WHUP. I am your host, Selector P. Tonight and the second Monday of each month, we mix things up with a punky reggae party and hope you are enjoying it thus far. Right, starting off, we had the English Beat with Rough Rider. Rough Rider is one of the tracks on I Just Can't Stop It, the English Beat's landmark 1980 debut album. After that, we had The Circles with Opening Up from 1979. This is one of the great West Midlands mod revival singles. The Circles formed in Wolverhampton in 1979 and released Opening Up on Graduate Records in November of that year. After that, we had Toots and the Maytals with Pressure Drop from 1969. Pressure Drops belongs to the extraordinary run of recordings Toots Hibbert made with producer Leslie Kong in the late 1960s. The original Sweet and Dandy release dates to 1969. All right, after that, we had The Business with Out in the Cold from 1981. The Business formed in Lewisham, South London in 1979, originally consisting of Mickey Fitz, rest in peace, Steve Kent, Nick Cunningham, and Martin Smith. Next up, we had Noise with Vast Contrast. The song is from their new album called Fate of the Union, out on Pirates Press Records. Noise is a street punk band that was formed in Tacoma, Washington. Frontman and singer Matt Henson relocated to the Triangle area, and we plan to have him on the Rocksteady Revival, hopefully in the somewhat near future, to chat and possibly play a song or two. So stay tuned. And then finally, ending the set, we had The Operation Ivy with Take Warning from 1989. Take Warning appeared on Operation Ivy's Soul studio album, Energy, released in 1989. What an album. All right. Next up, The Russians with No Title.

Welcome back and hope you're enjoying the Rocksteady Revival. I am your host, Patrick, aka Selector P. To start, we had the Russians with No Title from the year 1979. The Russians were part of the late 1970s UK DIY punk underground, and No Title is a particularly obscure example of the short, sharp singles coming out of that scene. After that, we had the members with Stand Up and Spit from 1979. The members came out of Southwest London and were one of the bands that connected punk with reggae, surf, and rockabilly influences. Next up, we had The Wall with Ghetto from 1980. The Wall were formed in Sunderland in 1978, making them an important part of the Northeast England punk scene. After that, we had The Ruts with Ja War from 1979. Ja War is one of the clearest examples of punk and reggae genuinely meeting rather than merely borrowing each other's imagery. After that, we had The Specials with Rat Race from 1980. Rat Race was released by Two Tone Records on May 16th, 1980, as a double A-side with Rude Boys Out of Jail. And then finally, ending the set, we had The Lurkers with New Guitar in Town from 1979. All right, let's keep things moving. Next up, we've got Stiv Bators with Make Up Your Mind from 1980.

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I am your host, Selector P. Please give us a follow on Instagram at rock.steadyrevival. And of course, be sure to follow us, follow WHUP at WHUPFM. Starting off, we had Stiv Bators with Make Up Your Mind from 1980. Came from Bader's early solo period following the breakup of the Dead Boys and is a good example of his move toward a more melodic, power pop-oriented sound. After that, we had Simarip with Must Catch a Train from 1969. Must Catch a Train appeared on Skinhead Moonstomp, the landmark 1969 album that helped establish Simarip as perhaps the defining band of the British skinhead reggae era. After that, we had Slaughter and the Dogs with Situations. Slaughter and the Dogs formed in Manchester in 1976, making one of them the earliest and most important bands in the Manchester punk scene. The band were heavily influenced by glam rock, which helps explain why their punk sounded bigger, louder, and more theatrical than many London contemporaries. After that, we had the Mighty Cockspar with Working from 1982. Working appeared on their album Shock Troops. After that, we had Boris Gardiner with Rats in the Ghetto. Gardiner was primarily a bassist, arranger, and session musician, and his bass playing became an important part of the Jamaican studio sound. He worked with producers including Lee Scratch Perry and on projects including the Heptones, Max Romeo, and Junior Mervin. And then finally, ending this set, we had The Squeeze with Up the Junction from 1979. Up the Junction was released as the third single from Squeeze's second album, Cool for Cats. All right, let's keep things moving. Next up, we've got The Shoes with Cruel You.

Welcome back to the Rocks That Are Revival here on WHUP. To start, we had The Shoes with Cruel You from 1977. The Shoes were an American power pop band from Zion, Illinois, formed by brothers John and Jeff Murphy. Cruel You comes from the band's early independent period and demonstrates the melodic side of the late 1970s American underground that developed alongside punk. After that, we had Harry J. All-Stars with Liquidator from 1969. Liquidator is one of the defining instrumental records of the early Jamaican reggae era. It was recorded by Harry J. All-Stars, essentially a studio ensemble assembled around producer Harry Johnson and his famous Harry J. recording studio in Kingston. After that, we had The Exploding Hearts, I'm a Pretender from 2003. I'm a Pretender comes from the Portland, Oregon band's only studio album, Guitar Romantic, in 2003. Their story is particularly tragic. On July 20th, 2003, shortly after the album's release, the band's van crashed while returning from a show. Three members, Adam Cox, Jeremy Gage, and Matt Fitzgerald, were killed. After that, we had the Jim Carroll Band with People Who Died from 1980. People Who Died was released on Carroll's 1980 album, Catholic Boy, and became his signature song. Next up, one of my favorites, we had the Melodians with Everybody Brawlin' from 1970. Everybody Brawlin' comes from the period when the Melodians were moving from classic rock steady into early reggae. And then finally, ending the set, Joe Jackson with I'm the Man from 1979. All right, let's keep things moving. Next up, we got Generation X with Ready, Steady, Go.

Like what you are hearing? Have a request for the next show? Please get in touch and drop me a line at whuprocksteadyrevival@gmail.com. To start off, we had Generation X with Ready, Steady, Go from 1978, released on Generation X's self-titled debut album and also as a single in March 1978, reaching number 47 in the UK charts. After that, we had Slim Smith with Rougher Yet from 1967, one of Slim Smith's great Studio One Rocksteady recordings produced by Clement Coxone Dodd. Smith's extraordinary voice, particularly his high, soulful tenor, made him one of Jamaica's most distinctive singers of the Rocksteady period. After that, we had Teenage Head with Ain't Got No Sense from 79. The track appears on Teenage Head's self-titled debut album released in Canada in 1979. Teenage Head came from Hamilton, Ontario, and became one of the foundational bands of Canadian punk. After that, we had Station Model Violence with Leisure from 2026. Says I don't play brand new music. This is a brand new Australian punk recording released by Station Model Violence on February 19th, 2026 as a single and appearing on their self-titled album. All right, let's keep things moving. Next up, we've got Johnny Osborne with Truth and Rights.

Selector P here. At the top, we had Johnny Osborne with Truth and Rights from 1979. This is the title track of Johnny Osborne's landmark Truth and Rights album released in 1979. All right, after that, we had The Clash with Time is Tight. The Clash recorded their instrumental cover of Booker T and the MG's Time is Tight at Marquee Studios in March of 1978. After that, we had Repeat with Celebrate from 2025. Repeat are a Swedish punk duo from Stockholm. Next up, Joe Strummer with Coma Girl from 2003. Coma Girl was released on Streetcore, Joe Strummer's posthumously released album with the Mescaleros. After that, we had Concrete Jungle Dub from Bob Marley and Lee Scratch Perry. And then finally, ending out the set, we had Stiff Little Fingers with Roots, Radicals, Rockers, and Reggae. I want to thank you for joining us tonight for the Punky Reggae Party on the second Monday of each month at the Rocksteady Revival on WHUP-FM. Congratulations again to Jess Grossman for winning tickets to the Supernova Ska Festival taking place in Hampton, Virginia on September 12th and 13th. I'll leave you with the Mighty Bad Brains. Until next time, stay blessed, and keep rockin' steady.

1047 WHUP, that's the Dream Syndicate from their first album in a long, long time that just came out a couple of months ago called How Did I Find Myself Here? And the song was Filter Me Through You. The Dream Syndicate, if you're listening to this show in real time, you may want to know, are appearing at the Stag's Head Music Saturday, December 9th, a little under a week from tonight, once again, if you're listening in real time. The Stag's Head is on Glenwood Avenue in the capital city, and you might run into me at that show. I've got that on my calendar. In fact, it's been there for quite some time. The opening band is called Elephant Stone, and it appears to be all-around good evening of rock and roll music, and the times they list for it are 8 p.m. to 11 p.m., so for those of us who are maybe a little longer in the tooth than the average person who digs this type of music, that's good news as well. Prior to the Dream Syndicate, we listened to the Soft Boys, featuring Robin Hitchcock, Kimberly Rue, and some other folks. From 1983's Invisible Hits, we listened to Rock and Roll Toilet. We listened to the band Opal, featuring Kendra Smith, who was in the Dream Syndicate back when they first started out, but no longer is. And Rocket Machine was the Opal song from their 1987 album Happy Nightmare Baby. We heard The Cramps, of course, Beautiful Gardens off of Psychedelic Jungle, released back in 81. We heard the Australian band Scientists with the song Distortion, and that comes from a career-spanning box set that came out this past year called A Place Called Bad. If you don't know Scientists, you need to check those guys out. Legendary Pink Dots did Disturbance from the 1991 album The Maria Dimension. And at the top of the hour, Laurie Anderson gave us From the Air, the first song from her first album, Big Science, released in 82. And now you are updated as to what was going on in that rather lengthy set of music. Good evening. I am Marty C. This is Entertainment. This thing happens on Sunday nights from 10 to midnight. And, of course, you can stream it via the archive at your convenience within the following 2 weeks. We'll talk more about other things later on, but right now let's play more music. Here is something else from the early 1980s that has been very obscure for a long, long time and has just recently been reissued. This is a band from the UK called Normal Hawaiians, and the album is called More Wealth Than Money. They were from somewhere around London, I believe, and relocated to Wales back in the day. They released a couple of records that not that many people heard back when they were active. But like I said, this one just came back out on, I'll have to look the label up. I'll do a little homework while we're listening here and tell you more about it when we finish the set. This song is called Sally the Fourth. Do you get it? See what they did there? From the band Normal Hawaiians, and it starts out kind of downbeat and kind of atmospheric and a little less rock and roll than what we've been listening to earlier tonight. So chill and enjoy this. 104.7 WHUP.

Music by the band called Shriekback on 104.7 WHUP. From their debut record, an EP entitled Tench, that was A Kind of Fascination. Shriekback, of course, was former members of Gang of Four, XTC, and a couple other really interesting 80s bands. And that group formed back in 82, and that's from their first release. Killing Joke, off their debut as well, 1980s self-titled album, and we heard Requiem. We heard the 90s band Cop Shoot Cop doing Transmitter. That's from a rarities collection of theirs that, as far as I know, is download only. I don't think that ever got a vinyl or CD release. Savage Republic, some American post-punk from the late 80s and out on the West Coast. They did So It Is Written off 1988's album Jamahiriya. And Normal Hawaiians with Sally the Fourth, and I promised you a little homework about that record. It's on the label Upset the Rhythm, who have also reissued Normal Hawaiians' 1985 album Return of the Ranters. And the review I'm checking out here is on the music blog The Quietus. If you don't read The Quietus, you ought to. It's really, really good. And they review this band and name-check bands like Wire and Television and New Order and Godspeed You Black Emperor, which, of course, gets my attention right away. And that's a neat, neat band that I'm going to listen to quite a bit more, I think. Anyhow, we're heading for the top of the hour. I am Marty C. This is Entertainment, and somebody who follows the show a while back said, please play Sisters of Mercy, and I said, okay. So from one of their early EPs and also the compilation Some Girls Wander by Mistake, here are Sisters of Mercy doing the song called Lights.

0: tonight, get more of a...
1: 104.7 WHUP, the band called The Men from their 2013 album New Moon. That song is called Supermoon. And once again, if you're listening in real time, there's a supermoon tonight. Not quite as super as last year's supermoon, but it's pretty big and it's pretty bright and it's kind of unusually light out there tonight. So in honor of the supermoon, there's a song called Supermoon by The Men. Before The Men, you no doubt recognize the Sex Pistols doing Submission and Wire doing Ex Lion Tamer. Both of those are from their debut albums. Nevermind the Bollocks and Pink Flag, respectively. Both came out in 77. Both were, iconic and definitive releases of the UK punk movement. The Sex Pistols album might be the definitive release of the UK punk movement. And both of those records had their 40th birthday this year. Ain't that something? At the top of the hour, the Stooges did 1969 from their first album. And Sisters of Mercy before the top of the hour, Lights, and we talked about them a little bit earlier on. I am Marty. This is Entertainment. We're getting close to being done. 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You can donate to us. You can volunteer. You can sponsor. You can do all sorts of things to help us out. We are non-commercial, nonprofit community radio, and we depend on volunteers and donations and grants and such to keep us on the air and keep us doing what we do. We really appreciate the help everybody gives us, and we really appreciate you even if all you do is listen. Because without that, we'd be the proverbial tree falling in the forest, and nobody wants to be that. I'm going to play something now from a new release that I dig in a big, big way. This is from, I guess we'll say Circuit Des Yeux is a band, but it's also a person, a young lady whose name is Haley Four, who has a voice that sounds like nothing else out there, pretty much. Her latest album is called Reaching for Indigo, and we're going to hear the song called Paper Bag. And once again, thanks for listening. 104.7 WHUP.

Getting in a mood for a month, that's a knife fight. Pushing my luck, a fry like a mad thing. Gastric takeoff, skimming of a rhino. Born in slumberless, then peace. Struggle with a child who's dreaming, dreaming. Drowned by the drop, so steely stunch. I'm sick of you, sick of me. Lust for the feel I've crushed and made. Like a high will love one left unnamed. Seems like another day I could fly into the eye of God on high. Seems like another day I could fly into the eye of God on high. Over the bushland, over the trees. Wise like a orangutan, that was me.

Music by Nico from her extremely disturbing 1969 album, The Marble Index. We heard Evening of Light, which I guess once again is a treatment on the supermoon of sorts that's out tonight. Once again, if you're listening live, there is a supermoon to a certain extent this evening. So it's an evening of light, you know, kind of a reach, but it sort of works. And it keeps with the Germanic theme of the last couple of songs. We heard Neu from their self-titled 1972 debut. They did Negative Land, which is not only one of the definitive songs of what is sometimes called krautrock, but it also inspired some guys from San Francisco to name their band Negative Land, and we'll play Negative Land on the show sometime. And David Bowie, one of the stranger moments from the Berlin Trilogy. We heard African Night Flight off of 1979's Lodger, one of those tunes that's really just a really, really cool Brian Eno song that happens to have David Bowie singing on it. We heard, let's get organized. We heard Dead Rider, jumping back into the present. A very recent release from that amazing Chicago band. They did the song Two Crews from Crewlix, which is their latest, and some more new Chicago music, Paper Bag from Circuit des Yeux. And you know what? I'm almost done once again. Another edition of Entertainment has come and gone. I am DJ Marty C. Thank you for listening. We do this thing that we do Sundays at 10 p.m. And as with all our music programming, you can stream it at your convenience within 2 weeks of broadcast date. Just go to the station website. Give us a like on Facebook if you would, please. And we really, really appreciate you being there. To take you home tonight, let's dig up the often overlooked but always underrated second album by Devo. And on this particular song title, I think they were goofing on Black Sabbath a little bit, because Sabbath, of course, has a song called N.I.B., and Devo called this one S.I.B., which in their world stands for swelling, itching brain, and that can happen to anyone. It's really painful and embarrassing, and if your brain is itching and swelling, well, you know, I feel bad for you. Take care, be good, watch out for the moon, and thanks again for listening. 104.7 WHUP.

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om vi har haft en sån Balansar, Joe Zifton. Bass solo, Taras Prevenian. Back of the drums, Michael Jerome. What's that? Glaswegian Kung Fu, is it?

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1: Hey, this is Vanessa Peters. I'm a songwriter from Texas, and we're really happy that you are tuned in to WHUP Hillsboro.

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1: Mm-hmm. 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
0: That's right.

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And they did what it takes. And they let the whole world know. Nashville still got a whole lot of music to

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1: I want you to know that I love my baby, and my baby loves me. 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

0: Something special was in the air. 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
1: Waiter, 2 glasses of warm milk, please.

Josephine, baby, right up. What a night tonight, ladies and gentlemen. Tuesday night, Jamboree and Hootenanny at the Chapel of Rock in downtown Toronto to El Macamba. Everybody rocks tonight, ladies and gentlemen. Rock and roll will never die. Why should it? Too many people like it.

considered it with interest. Watched it rise to granite size, went to reap the harvest. The wily wizard wove a spell to make the wheat grow whiter. The writhing earth gave instant birth to giant nests of vipers.

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I sit at your table every night. I try, but I just don't get high with you. I wish there was a treaty we could sign. I do not care who takes this bloody hill. I'm angry and I'm tired all the time. I wish there was a treaty. I wish there was a treaty between your love and mine. Ah, they're dancing in the street, it's Jubilee. We sold ourselves for love, but now we're free. I'm so sorry for that ghost I made you be. Only one of us was real, and that was me. I haven't said a word since you've been gone that any liar couldn't say as well. I just can't believe the static coming on. You were my ground, my safe and sound. You were my aerial. Oh, the fields are crying out, it's Jubilee. We sold ourselves for love, but now we're free. I'm so sorry for that ghost I made you be. Only one of us was real, and that was me. I heard the snake was baffled by his sin. He shed his scales to find the snake within. But born again is born without a skin. The poison enters into everything. And I wish there was a treaty we could sign. I do not care who takes this bloody hill. I'm angry and I'm tired all the time. I wish there was a treaty. I wish there was a treaty between your love and mine.

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wagon and said, why all the rush? 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They've got a hillbilly band that really burns the place down.

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water. 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Then you'd still be here with me.

It is 8 o'clock, and you're listening to WHUP LP Hillsboro, where the LP stands for Litter Prevention. It is Tuesday, August 11th, 2026. Time for the 3D News. All local news spanning the triangle, focused on the core three counties of the triangle area, Orange, Durham, and Wake. Occasionally, we will step over the county lines and go to Alamance, or Person, or Chatham. But for the most part, we hang out in the original triangle area. We will start here in northern Orange County, the location of the WHUP Sky Tower, high above legendary Dual Supply Hardware Store in beautiful historic downtown Hillsboro, North Carolina, the bullseye on the archery target. And it's trash talk today, so we have Rachel Potts from the Orange County Department of Solid Waste Management Recycling Program joining us to talk about what's going on in the world of recycle and reuse and regenerate and repair, whatever else you can do to keep things alive and out of the landfill. 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Good Tuesday, August 11th, 2026, to you all. Appreciate your tuning in. And also appreciate your telling other folks about this new show, which you won't hear anywhere else but on WHUP. How do we do it? 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This is live.

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And a lot of folks listen to us whenever they feel like it, because it's an on-demand world, and we're part of it. We'll also have some tunes, starting right now, with a band out of Charlotte called North State Grass. Yes, they are a bluegrass band. They're going to be at the Speakeasy in Carrboro. That show will be tonight. It is part of their beer and banjos events on a weekly basis. Usually just local pickers. Tonight they have a band from Charlotte joining the fray. So here is North State Grass.

North State Grass, the band Toad is the name of the song. Their debut album called Pathago just came out in June, and they're going to be performing live at the Beer and Banjo session in Carrboro at the Speakeasy over there. There's also one in Raleigh. We've plugged that a number of times. That's at Bowstring Brew Yard, but there's a couple of other beer and banjo events. Those are all sponsored by Pinecone, the Piedmont Council of Traditional Music. They tend to all be on Tuesdays every week. And that was North State Grass. On with the news. 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They can represent you. 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People still say www. You don't have to say that anymore. You don't have to type it in anymore. Still hear it all the time. For more information, contact www.whupfm.org. 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Criminal defense, civil litigation on either side, estate administration and planning, small business services, etc. They, too, will give you a free evaluation of your case or your need. 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The Mega Doppler 10,000 radar range XXZ forecast. Mostly sunny skies today, but later in the day, it's going to get cloudy right around dusk, and looks like some rain on the way. It'll be fast, quick, and dirty. By dirty, I don't mean the rain will be dirty, but we're going to get some rain. Between 7 and 9, as much as a third of an inch. So that's a lot of rain in a couple of hours. Will there be thunder and lightning? Well, likely. Certainly possible. Clouds will move in toward 5. Rain starting in the 6 o'clock hour, maybe 7. And again, a third of an inch. And it'll pretty much all be done by 10 p.m. Maybe a residual sprinkle or two. It's the pattern. Same tomorrow, mostly sunny skies. High today of 94, so it's the last of the super steamy days. Tomorrow it won't
get much beyond the 90-degree mark, and tomorrow night, 68 for the overnight low. That'll be a welcome change from our low 70s overnight lows. Again, mostly sunny tomorrow. Small chance of a little afternoon or evening sprinkle. Partly cloudy Thursday. Not much chance of rain. Friday, some afternoon or evening thunderstorms. Less than a quarter inch predicted at this point. Saturday looking pretty nice. 86 for the high. Partly cloudy sky. So cooler. Chance of a drizzle. That's about it. And afternoon thunderstorms possible on Sunday and Monday. I should say afternoon slash evening. We'll know more as the week progresses. Drought conditions still persist. Despite all this rain, not Orange County. We have not had to impose water restrictions at all. I think because in part of the foresight of our water resource managers. Durham, however, remains under stage 2 restrictions. All water restrictions have been lifted in Raleigh. But Durham allowed the situation to get rather dire. They never imposed stage 1 restrictions. They went straight from 0 to stage 2. Why? Because one of their primary sources of drinking water, Lake Mickey, was way below normal. We don't know what took them so long. Lake Mickey has only about 144 days of water supply remaining, reservoirs at only 55% capacity. So still way low. That's not enough to relax their stage 2 restrictions. Sydney Miller with the Durham Water Management Department says things are not quite as dire as they were, but we're still in a severe drought. Until our reservoirs are full or near full, we will remain in water restrictions. You may know if you live just outside of the Hillsborough town limits, you don't get trash service. So you have to bring your trash to one of the waste and recycling centers in Orange County or hire a private firm. One of those private firms, and that's true of all of unincorporated Orange County. Of course, Chapel Hill has its own trash service, as does Carrboro. But if you live in the county, even in the extraterritorial jurisdiction of the town of Hillsborough, you don't get trash service. So you have to, again, either do it yourself or hire a private contractor. One of those companies, Eflin Trash Service, has been around for a long time. And we had the owner of Eflin Trash Service join us on the air a long time ago. There's been a change, however. Eflin Trash Service started having trouble meeting their routes going all the way back to early July. They were beginning to fall behind on their pickup, having trouble retaining drivers, hiring new drivers. And then they fell way behind. The Eflin Trash Service Facebook page posted about problems with one of the trucks. These are not cheap pieces of equipment. One of the trucks went down. And then radio silence. Eflin Trash Service. Since then, it has emerged, despite the lack of posts by the trash service hauler, that the company was sold to a new manager. And social media is not a buzz with information about this because it's a small company. Their last post was a week ago. And the post said, 3 out of 3 employees are homesick, including myself. I did borrow some employees from another location. However, they don't seem to be helping much. I'm not sure what to do at this point as we aren't keeping up. This was from the Eflin Trash Service itself. That's a tough one. Latest post, no one is answering the phone to give us an update. Does anyone know the name of the company that owns this?
Well, apparently the company was purchased by Anchor Disposal out of Clayton, North Carolina. They're the new folks in charge of the Eflin accounts, but people now scrambling to figure out what to do. There are private trash haulers in the area. And for a fee, weekly, generally speaking, they will pick up your trash, but you got to get in touch with them and get on the routes and everything else. So Eflin Trash Service, apparently, now under new management. Master Aging Plan Survey, one more day to fill it out. And the five-year Master Aging Plan will help the county shape policies, programs, and services for older adults and move us further to becoming an age-friendly community. Public feedback is vital. Your experiences. You know if you have had any experience with aging yourself or with family members who are aging, what the needs are, what services, what supports, what resources. Take a few minutes and complete the survey if you have not done so by tomorrow. To find it, just go to orangecountync.gov. And then there is a department tab right there at the front on the homepage where it says government. Scroll over it. Aging comes up. And the Master Aging Plan survey link is right there. Fill it out and help out there. That would be much appreciated. That's the Orange County Master Aging Plan survey. The bus routes for the 2026-27 school year in Orange County, for the Orange County schools, are still being formulated, and if you have not yet requested bus transportation, they've given you an extra week. The deadline to request bus service has been extended to this Friday. If you have not yet done so and you are hoping to get transportation by bus to your child's school, you have to call the school by Friday to request bus service. And you'll need to do it if, number one, you are new to Orange County schools. Number two, you have moved to a new address. Number three, your child is attending a new school, including students transitioning to middle or high school. You don't need to take action if your child rode the bus last year, was not removed from your bus route, and your child remains eligible for transportation as going back to the same school. But it means a lot of people need to sign up. Don't hesitate, or all will be lost. What's happening this week? Tonight, Spirit Night. 20% of sales from Nomad, across the street from WHUP, will be donated to the Orange High School Band, their latest fundraiser. That's today. Also today, you need to register for the fraud prevention class presented by the Hillsborough Police Department at the Passmore Center in Hillsborough. 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You would think by now everybody would know, because we're bombarded by scam artists. But unfortunately, people continue to lose substantial amounts of money to fraudsters. And they're pretty sophisticated, so especially older folks need to go and learn about how to protect themselves from this. Health and Wellness Fair Wednesday, tomorrow, 9:30 to noon 30 at the Passmore Center. Orange County Department on Aging Wellness Program. Lots of tables with community partners and resources. Learn about how to support health, well-being, engagement, and independence for older adults of all abilities. There'll be some giveaways. Everybody welcome. It is free. You do not have to register. Just show up. Composting workshop tomorrow. We'll talk with our special guest, Rachel Potts, about that. Free composting workshop. Learn about all you need to know about food waste and composting in Orange County. Brooks Contractor will be there for the morning session. There's two sessions. They overlap. You don't have to do both.
first one at 10:30, the second one at 6 p.m. if you're at work. At the Solid Waste Administration Building, we'll talk again with Rachel about the details on that. Hillsborough Tourism Development Authority will meet also tomorrow, 5:30 p.m., Town Hall Annex Board Meeting Room here in town, the Town Hall. And on the agenda, some requests for funding from the Tourism Development Authority, because that's what they do. They fund events that will bring tourists to town. And Flush Fest is requesting the big chunk this time, $15,000. That's because Flush Fest is expanding to 3 days instead of two and is requesting $5,000 for each day of the event. It'll be Friday, Saturday, and Sunday, October 9th, 10th, and 11th. Flush Fest, a West Hillsborough tradition in support of the Appropriate Sanitation Institute, bringing sanitation services to third world nations, in particular Brazil. Great lineup, but they're expanding. Not just the days. Ena River Brewing will have two stages, not one. So lots more music. We'll run through the lineup maybe tomorrow. And there's also programming at the Eno House on Sunday. So Flush Fest on the agenda for the TDA. Business After Hours Thursday at Sonark Barn. And that's the Hillsborough Chambers monthly networking event, 5 to 7 p.m. Sonark Barn, the location. And let's maybe take a musical break. Yes, let's do that and come back with our special guest, patiently waiting in the hot seat, Rachel Potts. Orange County Solid Waste Management Recycling Program. After we hear from an artist by the name of We Are the Dirt.

from the album Random Unreleased, which I guess is a collection of previously unreleased tracks, be a good guess, from Fredericksburg, Virginia, a band called We Are the Dirt. And they're going to be appearing at the Pinhook on Thursday. Is that right? I wasn't supposed to play them, in fact. But I did anyway. I had other things to play. Okay. No problem. I was going to play Slow Joy by Esteban Flores. But no, that's not happening. Well, too bad. I botched it. But as it turns out, that's an appropriate song to play because it is time, as it is every second Tuesday of the month, for Trash Talk.

0: Good morning, Rachel Potts.
1: Good morning.
0: How you doing?
1: Good. I like the fade out.
0: The soul scream fade out. Exactly. Well, it's time for Trash Talk, and so I guess We Are the Dirt was an appropriate song to lead in.
1: It's a band from my home state.
0: Oh, have you ever heard of them?
1: I haven't.
0: They're all lowercase, by the way.
1: That's cool.
0: Yeah, it's a thing. It's a thing.
1: Yeah.
0: At the Pinhook. They're part of a triple bill, which is typical for lesser-known bands. At the Pinhook, they like to promote good lesser-known music over there. Do you go out and see music much?
1: I do. Yeah, I was actually at a concert on Saturday.
0: With?
1: I went to see Lord Huron, and they're playing at Beach Mountain.
0: Really?
1: Yeah. They did a summer concert series. They had a bunch of shows this summer, and this was their last one this past Saturday, and it was great. Yeah.
0: Excellent.
1: And it was about 15 degrees cooler there than it was here, so even better.
0: Outdoors?
1: Mm-hmm.
0: And the
1: on
0: weather
1: the ski hill.
0: And the weather cooperated.
1: Yeah.
0: Isn't that nice?
1: Yeah.
0: Yeah. Okay. Well, let's talk trash. First up, we have in just a day or two, in fact, one day, tomorrow, the composting workshop.
1: Mm-hmm.
0: And you are going to be involved in that?
1: I am, yep.
0: You are facilitating, conducting.
1: Yes.
0: What is your role?
1: So I'm leading the entire workshop in the evening, but in the morning I'm doing a short segment before I lead into Amy from Brooks' segment.
0: Amy from Brooks, Brooks Contractor.
1: Brooks Contractor.
0: So what will Brooks Contractor be doing? Will they be basically presenting a little like PowerPoint presentation about what they do and how they do it?
1: Yeah, so Amy is going to be talking about Brooks has been doing it for a long time. She's been doing it for a long time. And I think it's cool for folks to hear the behind the scenes of how industrial composting works because, you know, people that compost in this county, they put their food waste in the cart, it gets taken away, and they don't really think about it. So getting to hear the whole process of where that material goes, how it gets composted, you know, some issues they might be seeing, more of the reasoning behind why certain materials are accepted when certain others are not. It'll give people a chance to ask her questions about, you know, the ins and outs of composting.
0: Yeah. Compostable tableware.
1: Mm-hmm.
0: Is it or isn't it? Those kinds of things.
1: Yep.
0: And, I mean, even if you compost in your backyard, Brooks is a whole different animal.
1: Yeah.
0: If I may use that term.
1: Sure.
0: Yeah.
1: It's a huge operation.
0: They can compost animals, animal bones.
1: They can.
0: But you don't want to throw Fido or anything like that in there. It would compost.
1: She would compost. Yeah.
0: But it's not a good use.
1: No.
0: No.
1: No.
0: However, the heat that is generated in one of those industrial composting operations, I mean, it's intense. How hot does it get?
1: Oh, I can't remember. That's a good question to ask Amy.
0: Amy. So go to the composting workshop, and this is happening at the Solid Waste Administration Building tomorrow at 10:30 a.m. It's an hour and a half each session. Brooks will only be there for the morning session, the second session at 6 p.m. So what will you be doing?
1: So at the 6 p.m. one, I'll be going into more details about the county's composting program or food waste collection program. So we'll talk more about the restaurant side, how the businesses are diverting their food waste. And then it'll kind of be more of an open forum with folks who want to talk with us and talk with each other about how they compost and just answer any questions that they might have.
0: Yeah. I mean, composting in your backyard is a really good thing to do, but there's the question of how do you keep the raccoons out, for example. Raccoons are notorious for being able to bypass safeguards.
1: Yeah.
0: How do you keep the raccoons out? Not to give away the key question that may be asked at the composting workshop.
1: I mean, one good way to kind of stave off most pests is to only put fruit and vegetable scraps in there. I think the meat and the dairy are really what attract a lot of the pests. I mean, you're still going to get, you know, some flies and some bugs and things. But if you don't have meat and dairy or cooked food or anything like that, you're going to increase your odds of keeping them away.
0: Yeah, we have a backyard composting bin. It's basically an inverted garbage can that we have nailed to a platform so that it stays flush and doesn't, you know, sort of seep out and doesn't allow for things to burrow in from underneath. But we don't put meat in that at all. All our meat scraps go in the freezer and then over to the Waste and Recycling Center composting facility.
1: Perfect.
0: Yes, thank you.
1: Yeah.
0: All right, so you'll be doing all of that, and it'll just be you, or will there be anybody else?
1: I believe Cheryl will be there as well.
0: Cheryl.
1: So, yeah, it'll be us two, and then, yeah, the morning one with Amy.
0: Okay,
1: yeah.
0: Great. Again, that's tomorrow, and you've had these before.
1: Yes.
0: How many people did you get last time, and do people... You have registration.
1: Mm-hmm.
0: It's encouraged but not required. Yeah. How many people have registered so far?
1: So far, I think we have close to 20 for the morning session.
0: Oh, okay.
1: And only a handful for the afternoon or evening. But that's how it's been in the last, you know, year that we've been doing these. So
0: typical. And then how many people generally tend to just show up since you don't have to register?
1: Not too many.
0: If I don't have to register, I'm not going to register.
1: That's fair. It does give you the chance to put some questions in there ahead of time so that I can make sure that I answer them. So if that's an incentive to register, there you go.
0: I see.
1: Yeah.
0: I see. Okay, that's all tomorrow.
1: Mm-hmm.
0: Again, at the Solid Waste Administration Building on Eubanks Road in Chappahee. All right. What did we find in the cart this month? What did we find in the cart this month that shouldn't be there?
1: So I went to an apartment complex, or I guess a townhouse complex, last week. They were one of the ones that we gave reusable bags to. And so we do inspections before we give them the bags and then a couple weeks after to see, you know, the progress. And there was a cart that had, I don't know how many, like four or five, like big blankets. And surrounding the carts, there were like five mattresses and a bunch of furniture. So.
0: Mattresses are not recyclable. Did they, I mean, did they think that they were trash or did they really think that they were recyclables?
1: I think they thought that they were trash and they put them. I mean, there was a dumpster over there, but that's not where you put your mattresses.
0: They had five mattresses?
1: Yeah.
0: That's odd.
1: Yeah.
0: Huh.
1: I don't know.
0: Well, anyway, but in the recycling cart.
1: In the recycling cart, there were blankets.
0: Blankets.
1: Yeah.
0: Mm. Blankets can be recycled at the recycling centers.
1: The clothing and shoe drop-off bins,
0: yeah. Those are pretty narrow, but you could feed a blanket into it. Yes.
1: It's recommended that you put your clothing, textiles, anything like that, in a bag inside of the bin.
0: Okay, but the openings are a little narrow, so you'd have to compress the bag, flatten it.
1: Yeah.
0: Okay. All right, so blankets, anything else that... was disturbing?
1: Nothing too crazy this past month.
0: They got a warning sticker, didn't they?
1: They did.
0: Oops.
1: But again, and this is not even just in Orange County, just in my own neighborhood in Durham, I'm still seeing so much bagged recycling. Not just plastic bags in the cart, but recyclables inside of a plastic bag, a trash bag.
0: So where would you see the trash bag? In the cart,
1: in the
0: mean?
1: Cart, yeah. So people are bagging their recyclables like they would their trash and just putting the whole bag in the cart.
0: Instead of just putting the individual, because you can just put all the cans right in the cart.
1: Yeah, as you should. That's the best way to do it.
0: Not in a bag.
1: No.
0: Maybe
1: going
0: they're...
1: through all the trouble to sort it, and then you put it in a bag, and then that bag gets to the sorting facility, and it gets thrown away. So all your efforts to sort have gone to waste, literally.
0: Oh.
1: Disheartening.
0: Okay, it is. You have a little note that yard waste is not recyclable. Who would think that you could dump a bunch of grass clippings in the recycling bin and have it work?
1: Beats me.
0: So you're seeing, I mean, is that just a one-off or do you see a lot of that?
1: We see it sometimes, but not It's not super common, luckily, but we do see it. And, you know, if a few leaves end up in there because your lid blew open, you know, that's nothing you can really control. But we've seen, like, whole plants in there before. I think people just assume that they can use their recycling cart same as a trash cart, and that's
0: right.
1: not the case.
0: So the plants and those, it's already come and gone, the spring planting season, mm-hmm. where you go and get all your starter annuals yeah. from wherever you get mm-hmm. them. And then all those containers, the flats yep. and all the rest of those are not recyclable.
1: No, nope. We see those a lot too.
0: Yeah, mm-hmm. and those just have to be thrown away.
1: Yep, or reuse them. You should save them and use them for the next seed starter season.
0: If you are starting seeds, yeah. yes. Okay, plastic can carrier rings. We've talked about this before. Yeah. The stretchy ones, they're not recyclable, but you can put them in the Waste and Recycling Center plastic bag and film drop-offs.
1: Yes.
0: I didn't realize mm-hmm. that.
1: Okay. Yeah, at Eubanks and at Walnut, we have the plastic film drop-off. So you can put plastic bags. If you have, like, a case of water bottles, that plastic overwrap, dry cleaning bags, bubble wrap, air pillows, all of that plastic film can go in there.
0: And there's a lot of that out there.
1: Yeah, there's a lot.
0: What about cleaned food wrapper plastics?
1: If it's like the crinkly plastic, it's not accepted. It's not the right kind of plastic. So if you have like
0: the crinkly,
1: frozen
0: yes.
1: food, or if you buy, you know, your lettuce in a bag, which I wouldn't recommend doing right now.
0: Don't
1: but
0: buy your lettuce in a bag. Not a good idea.
1: But
0: don't buy it in a clamshell container either.
1: No, those are also not recyclable.
0: Yeah, so. But also the bag lettuce is where the cyclospora yeah. hides out.
1: Yeah.
0: Yes.
1: So even more incentive to not buy bagged lettuce.
0: Okay, so yard waste, mm-hmm. sandpaper. Yeah, that's not paper.
1: No.
0: It's full of grit.
1: Yeah.
0: Therefore, it must be thrown in the trash.
1: Yes.
0: And here's one, pet food bags, not mm-hmm. recyclable and nope. should be thrown in the trash. I would add to that. Mm-hmm. I would put a caveat and say, use your pet food bags as trash
1: yeah.
0: bags. That is what we do. And we haven't used a plastic trash bag. We happen to have the right number of pets mm-hmm. to have this sort
1: yeah.
0: of continued stream of pet food bags, mm-hmm. but and also have a very small trash stream because we recycle everything.
1: Yeah.
0: But yes, we use them as garbage bags.
1: Yeah,
0: and they're
1: great,
0: lined.
1: Yeah.
0: They're thick.
1: It has to go in the trash anyway. You might as well fill it before you put it
0: fill
1: in there.
0: Fill it up with
1: yeah.
0: trash.
1: Yeah.
0: Exactly. Foam, we've talked about this mm-hmm. before. You can take your styrofoam to the Eno Farmer's Market. There's mm-hmm. somebody there who like Saint somebody or other, collects the styrofoam every week. And you can bring it down there, but it's not recyclable.
1: Nope.
0: Okay. Metal.
1: Mm-hmm.
0: So metal is pretty much reusable no matter what it is. What if I have screws, like a little collection of screws and nuts and washers? Can I throw those in the metal bin?
1: I wouldn't throw them loose in there because they're probably just going to end up falling out. But if you want to put them in a, you know, some other metal container, put a lid on it.
0: I don't have metal containers. I don't want to put it in a plastic container.
1: If you have like a coffee can that has a lid on it,
0: okay,
1: you could put that in there.
0: Now, if I have a soda can
1: mm-hmm.
0: or a beer can, mm-hmm. more likely in my case,
1: that could work too.
0: Or a cat food can.
1: Mm-hmm.
0: Now those can go in the recycling
1: yes.
0: Metal containers along mm-hmm. with the other recycling in the bins. But if they go in metal, well, is that just as good or is that not quite as good? But if you have washers and screws, maybe that's a good alternative.
1: Yeah, I think that's a good alternative. I still would recommend putting them in the mixed single stream carts rather than the metal bin.
0: All right. Can screws go in those single stream?
1: No.
0: No, they can't.
1: No.
0: So figure out what to do
1: yeah.
0: with your small metal mm-hmm. pieces, but they are theoretically recyclable.
1: Yeah. I would say if you have you know, things like screws, washers, hardware like that. Check the free cycle sites or online marketplaces. There's people looking for hardware like that all the time.
0: Okay.
1: So yeah. give it a new life
0: give
1: rather
0: it away.
1: Than recycling it.
0: Okay, yeah. Give it away.
1: Yeah.
0: Speaking of which, the sheds,
1: mm-hmm.
0: how are they doing? Are people using them the way that you wish they would, or are there still issues? Because there have been issues in mm-hmm. the past with the reuse and giveaway sheds.
1: Yeah, I think things have been going well. I haven't heard anything otherwise. I know every time I drive by it, there are at least three or four cars there, so there's people cycling in and out, and yeah, it's a great way to keep things in use. I've seen all kinds of stuff in there that, you know, are still perfectly good, and I see stuff in the recycling carts too sometimes, and I'm like, oh, I wish somebody had taken this to the salvage shed. It's still perfectly good.
0: Salvage shed, that's mm-hmm. what I was looking for, that word. There it is right there in front of me, salvage sheds, yes. So that's good to put stuff in there,
1: yeah.
0: But not junk.
1: No. Things that are in good condition, that are still usable. Something that you would take to a thrift store. But instead of a thrift store, you take it here and somebody else gets it for free.
0: Okay. We've also talked about this in the context of metal recycling. Things that metal, that are metal but have other things
1: mm-hmm.
0: Attached to them. Inseparably, like
1: yeah.
0: let's say you've got the broken hammer
1: mm-hmm.
0: With the wooden handle mm-hmm. that broke off and is still a piece of wood there, but the bulk of it is the hammer
1: mm-hmm.
0: head. Can you throw that in the metal recycling
1: yeah,
0: bin?
1: That's fine.
0: It's
1: if
0: fine.
1: They, yeah, if there's some other material on there, that's okay. Once it gets to the metal recycling place, then they figure out how to separate all that stuff. So
0: okay,
1: it doesn't have to be 100% metal.
0: Okay, good.
1: Mm-hmm.
0: Now, Labor Day coming up. We don't need to talk about that because we always do a thorough job letting people know when stuff will be picked up and when it will be delayed.
1: Mm-hmm.
0: It sort of always follows the same pattern,
1: yep.
0: So it will this time too, I'm sure. Officially, Labor Day is Monday, September 7th. So just be aware of that.
1: Mm-hmm.
0: Most people know because it's a holiday.
1: Yep.
0: And they're already planning. What are they going to do? the food waste drop-off bins. We have any stats? How's that going? Any updates?
1: Yeah, we have, as of yesterday, we've collected about 2,400 gallons of food waste from them.
0: 2,400
1: yeah.
0: gallons, and that translates in some way that is apples to apples?
1: Yeah, I'm not quite sure because it doesn't account for the volume or the, you know, density or weight of any of that stuff, but I know that it's 2,400 gallons.
0: And as food waste, of course, decomposes, it gets smaller.
1: Mm-hmm.
0: So is the gallon measurement... is that like a temporary, a snapshot, and then it gets smaller as it sits there?
1: You would think so, yeah. But it also depends on what kind of material is in there because, you know, sometimes people put pizza boxes in there, and that doesn't really get smaller until it gets to the composting facility versus like...
0: Pizza
1: you know,
0: boxes can be composted?
1: Mm-hmm. Yeah. I would recommend breaking them down into smaller pieces if you're going to put them in the food waste containers. If they're relatively clean, you should recycle them.
0: As paper.
1: You can put them in your mixed
0: cart. But if they are stained with grease and have a little bit of pizza cheese on
1: yeah.
0: them, they can go in the compost.
1: They can,
0: bin.
1: Yep.
0: Okay.
1: Or what I recommend if there is cheese and grease and things, if the lid is still perfectly fine, it's clean, I would rip it in half and put the lid in the recycling and then put the bottom in the food waste carts.
0: So no part of your pizza box has to go
1: no.
0: Into the trash
1: no.
0: can. Ah.
1: Unless
0: okay.
1: you have the little plastic table that's in the middle. I don't know if they still do
0: what?
1: That, but
0: what plastic table?
1: The little white, it looks like a little tiny white card table that sits in the middle that keeps the lid from hitting the top of the pizza. Do they not put that in there anymore?
0: I've never seen that.
1: You haven't?
0: No.
1: It's like a little three-legged circular.
0: Where do you get pizza?
1: I used to see it on my pizza all the time.
0: From?
1: Not around here, but growing up, I would get them with my pizzas.
0: From? It's
1: like everywhere.
0: Pizza Hut or Domino's?
1: We had a chain up in Northern Virginia called Vicelli. And they would have those in there.
0: Oh, Vicelli, come on. Plastic in your pizza box?
1: Yeah, it's
0: box?
1: A little, it looks like a little card table made for Barbies.
0: Do you all know what she's talking about? If you know what she's talking
1: somebody's got to know what I'm talking about.
0: Call the WHUP hotline right now. I'm going to give you the number. Ready? 919-296-1169. 919-296-1169. Have you seen a little plastic component in your pizza box in the last year?
1: Yeah, I don't know if they still do it, but they definitely did.
0: If you have, give us a call. Again, 919-296-1169, okay? I've never seen one. I just have a cardboard pizza box. Anything else that you want to tell us about in our remaining minutes, which are numbered at 3?
1: So there's a reminder that's going to go out in the E-News today, this afternoon, that the blue recycling carts that you have at your house, so the curbside recycling carts, are the property of Orange County Solid Waste.
0: They're not yours.
1: They're not yours. You don't own them. Even if you purchase an extra cart for a one-time fee of $65, it's just a leased cart. You still don't own it. Even if you pay that, you're just using it. It's still the property of Orange County. If you deface it, vandalize it, spray paint it, it is subject to removal. So please do not vandalize your carts.
0: So you'll take it away. I mean, there is a photograph in the E! News that's got a apparently spray-painted yard waste on the side, and that is subject to removal?
1: Yes. So somebody spray painted the side of their cart. They covered up the property of Orange County on the side and sprayed yard waste on the side, hoping that they could put their yard waste in there and it would get collected. And that is not what happens.
0: Number one, not true.
1: Not
0: Number
1: true.
0: Two, they have defaced property that does not belong to them.
1: Yep.
0: How often does that happen?
1: Not super often.
0: Besides yard waste, what have you seen? Spray painted on the side of a cart.
1: I will say sometimes people will write their house number on the top or on the side, which that's fine if you take a Sharpie and you want to write your house number on there. I honestly recommend that, especially if you live in like a cul-de-sac or somewhere where the carts can get easily mixed up. That's a good way to make sure that you have your cart.
0: Yes. So. Any political messages?
1: So far, no. But
0: that's
1: I would
0: spray paint online.
1: This is the first time I've seen something that bad like that.
0: Yeah, it's pretty. Egregious.
1: But it kind of made me laugh because I don't know why they assume that if they sprayed yard waste on there that the yard waste would get collected out of it. But that's not how that works.
0: By the way, I should point out we have had zero phone calls from people who say they have had
1: you gotta
0: plastic
1: look it up.
0: Piece. In the middle of my pizza box on the top.
1: A mini card table.
0: To keep it from hitting the pizza?
1: Yeah, so if the pizza is sitting in the box and it steams up and the lid gets, hot and starts to sink in, sometimes the top of the pizza box will hit the top of the pizza and then you lift the pizza box off and there's cheese that gets stuck to the top and you lose out on your cheese. So they put the
0: You
1: little...
0: don't lose out on the cheese. Come
1: it's
0: on.
1: It's not on your pizza anymore. It's on
0: this
1: the
0: is
1: lid.
0: What? How much could there possibly be?
1: Old flimsy pizza boxes, I guess.
0: Instead,
1: it was a
0: problem, get microplastics in your pizza.
1: You can reuse it.
0: You get microplastics in your pizza, which go into your body and then into your brain.
1: Yeah, maybe that's why they don't do it anymore.
0: And cause Alzheimer's. So, okay.
1: But I swear I used to see them.
0: Rachel Potts, thank you so much for joining us. We'll see you next month.
1: See you in, what is
0: it's back
1: September?
0: To school time. We'll
1: back
0: talk about
1: time,
0: what you've
1: yep.
0: encountered, some probably some new and...
1: Yeah, with all the students
0: new horrors.
1: Back in.
0: New horrors to talk about. We'll see you later. Thanks again.
1: Thank you.
0: Let's hear from the Gravity Trio, who are going to be performing live at Broadsides in Wake Forest. They are from Raleigh, and they are a little jazz ensemble.

We have special guests, do we? No, all news? Wait a minute. I will give you the accurate information momentarily. No, tomorrow's all news. I got three all news days this week. Thursday, it's David Bailey of Bailey Bee Supply. He's got a workshop coming up for first responders and veterans. We'll talk about that. Talk about the bee biz, how bees are doing. How are our pollinators doing? David Bailey from Bailey Bee Supply here in Hillsboro on Thursday. And then Friday, all news. I got to line up some guests for next week. I'll be able to do it. But one piece of news to close out the show today. We mentioned that the annual canine benefit called Barktoberfest, held in Central Park in Durham, was canceled by the sponsoring agency Beyond Fences because the city of Durham and the Parks and Recreation Department tried to take over some aspects of it unilaterally, like sponsorships. And Barktoberfest and Beyond Fences said, no, these are our sponsors. This is our event. What's going on? So they decided to not do it. However, they announced on Saturday that it's back on after a wave of public support. They're going to do it at a different place, at Boxyard RTP and the Triangle Canine Club, helping with logistics and event planning. So well done, Barktoberfest, resurrected from the ashes. That's good news. We'll see you later. Have a great day. Bye. It's 9 o'clock. You're listening to WHUPLP Hillsboro. And we're going to start today's Tony Pompei and Alternative Planet show with an artist by the name of Kevin Kramer. Kevin Kramer, a popster who's going to be performing at the Cat's Cradle tonight. He's from Asbury Park, New Jersey. Who else was from there? Yes. Somebody famous.

On March 20th of this year, Kevin Kramer. And again, he is going to be performing live at the Cat's Cradle tonight. It is time for Tony Pompei and Alternative Planet right now. That was very Alternative Planet-y, that song. However, there's only one by him, and it's Tuesday, which means there are three songs by most of the artists represented on the show today. It's Three for Tuesday, Tony Pompei and Alternative Planet, starting with Ocean Blue.

Hey, everybody. Good Tuesday to you, and welcome to Alternative Planet with Tony Pompei. 2 hours of alternative rock from the period 1980 to 2029. Show number 2026-0811-T. So you know it's both a new and a live show if that is the date. All right. You heard Art Garfunkel. Just one Art Garfunkel on 3 for Tuesday with Breakaway. I think it's a title track from his album, Breakaway. I'm pretty sure. You're owed two more Art Garfunkel songs. I don't know what to... I'm going to have to play him later. There aren't a lot of people covering Art Garfunkel. I mean, Art Garfunkel's covering some songs. I think I can find a couple of those. 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All right. You also heard three in a row from The Ocean Blue. There's a V in there. The Ocean Blue, like the poem about, murderer, Christopher Columbus. Columbo sailed the ocean blue. See, there's a V in the poem. You heard Mercury, Vanity Fair, and at the top of the hour, Between Something and Nothing, the breakthrough single from The Ocean Blue. In the news, this is not a political commentary, simply facts. Okay? The president wants to split up the MMR vaccine. Now you're asking yourself, I'm sure, is the president a virologist? Is the president an immunologist? Has he ever been a dentist? Has he ever worked at a nail salon trimming people's toenails? Or are too old to reach down and get to their toenails? No, he hasn't done any of those things. He went to a hoity-toity business school and was called by his professors the worst student that they ever had. They said, kind of a D student, and they were being kind. So no, he doesn't know anything about vaccination. Apparently doesn't know or care that the MMR vaccine is combined like that because it's utterly safe. It's never killed anybody. And they combine those three vaccines, mumps, measles, and rubella, so that your kid doesn't have to undergo three different visits. Or maybe it's four, to the doctor. Now, he's going to change all that to make political hay out of it, all right? Call into question the combination vaccine, the MMR vaccine. It won't work because that's not the way it's produced. We don't get those components separately, all right? They're supplied by other countries. And they are already combined, okay? It's like saying, I don't want black pepper in my sauce. You know, say you're at a restaurant. I don't want, it's already in there. We can't do it. The salad, yeah, the salad has chopped eggs in it. Can I get it without chopped eggs? No, you can't. It was prepped the night before. Same thing with the MMR vaccine, okay? And there's one other thing that I think you're going to find
Shocking. You know the commercial from Pepto-Bismol where the Korean guy is sitting there and he's writhing in his seat, you know, because he's about to bust out a, you know, a noise. And then he does. The proctor or the whoever's hosting this meeting of people who need to meet, he says, is there anyone holding anything in? And he says, I'm holding in gas. And then, well, the point is they've changed the commercial. So now all you hear is a rumbling in his stomach. But a week ago, what you heard was him bust out a revolting full-on shart. It was a kind of like that. But now it's just like, just a rumbling in the stomach. So Pepto-Bismol, what is going on? I mean, that's a welcome change, yes. But how did it ever get to that point where you could portray a shart on national, international television? I mean, how did we ever get to this position? How? Ridiculous. Anyway, it's a welcome change. The Korean guy is no longer busting out a shart with peanuts and other stuff in it. Corn! All right, here it comes. It's time for Under the Covers. I'll play for the four covers, and then I'll play the four original songs, or at the very least, the original artists. You got your Savuka. You know, I played this last weekend, and people seem to like it. The kids are dancing to it. They seem to like it. Ain't No Sunshine covering Bill Withers, Ananda Shankar, and Jumpin' Jack Flash covering the Rolling Stones. Sixpence None the Richer, There She Goes, covering the Laws. And Kelty Gray and Kid Motel covering Jimmy Eat World with The Middle from the Supergirl motion picture soundtrack. People are very insulting to Supergirl, saying that she looks like Chaka from Land of the Lost. Well, that's not so bad a thing. I mean, Chaka was a television superstar. So I don't know what kind of insult you think you're making. I don't know what point you think you're making by insulting whatever her name is, Millie Alcock, Supergirl. And, well, we don't know. Maybe she was Chaka. We don't know. I mean, those Australians are very youthful. Anywho, here it comes. Kelty Gray and Kid Motel from Supergirl, The Middle on 104.7 WHUP.

104 Chevy WHUP, Alternative Planet with Under the Covers and Bill Withers. It might be Bill Withers on background vocals also. I don't know who those background singers are. Lovely day. It is not the covered song. It's the covered artist, Bill Withers. Before that, you heard the original Jumpin' Jack Flash from the Rolling Stones, digitally remastered. Also, The Laws. And an assault on the ears. That was really awful. Just a piece of... The Laws, the Cyril Moonlight remix. Cyril... The Moonlight... Cyril Moonlight and Cyril collaborated on There She Goes, a 2025 remix of There She Goes, which... You know, it had that compression effect on the freaking drums, which just takes all the oxygen out of the room. You know what I'm talking about. It's like, oomph, oomph, oomph, oomph. And then every time a drum is struck, there's like a moment of vacuous silence. God, I hated it. I'm not going to remove it from the database because I have trouble throwing things away, but it was awful. I apologize. Jimmy Eat World and The Middle. And before that, you heard, in reverse order, covers of those songs and artists with Savuka Ain't No Sunshine covering Bill Withers. The late Ananda Shankar. And that sounded quite modern, but he died in 1999 with Jumpin' Jack Flash. He was just going nuts on the sitar. As good a sitar player as his uncle, Ravi Shankar, Jumpin' Jack Flash. Also, Sixpence None the Richer with There She Goes, covering The Laws, and Kelty Gray and Kid Motel covering Jimmy Eat World with The Middle, unofficial theme song from Supergirl, the movie. She's got one more of those movies to suffer through, at least. She's going to be Supergirl again. Maybe you can conjure up a whole new batch of insults for Millie Alcock. All right, let's continue. I think you're owed two Art Garfunkel songs. Yeah, he's got 23 albums. I should be able to find two songs. Hey, they're both covers. I could have used them on Under the Covers, but, you know, She Moved Through the Fair, that's from 1909. I don't have the original. I don't think anybody does. Some poet from 1909. I wonder how he is now. Wrote that song. No, I don't have the original. Nobody has the original. So that's one reason not to use it on Under the Covers. Also, he did What a Wonderful World covering Sam Cooke. But first, the Pepto-Bismol commercial remix. This does not have a Korean guy busting a shart on nationwide television. Just awful. An affront to our sensibilities. Really. And even though they fixed it, now it's just tummy rumbling like that. It's still, I mean, the memory of the shart remains.

0: Let me just say, wow, few artists possess such
1: power.
2: Power.
0: Alice in Chains on 3 for Tuesday with Wood. It has the best ending of any song. I believe I've said that. I maintain that the most powerful ending to a song. Also, I Stay Away. And earlier, much earlier, because these songs are so long, a 6-minute, The Rooster from 1992, Alice in Chains. Also, the two remaining Art Garfunkel songs. She Moved Through the Fair from his Watermark album. A cover from 1909, Ireland. And Art Garfunkel, What a Wonderful World, covering Sam Cooke. And before that, before the top of the hour, you heard the Pepto-Bismol extended commercial remix. And I don't know what's going on with our culture that they can just use the word diarrhea in a song. It's wrong, I tell you. It's wrong. I mean, what's next in our culture? The disintegration of our culture. What's coming next down the road? Are feminine hygiene products going to stop using blue liquid? I mean, that's the end, I think. I mean, you won't even be able to switch on the TV without a major gross out coming right at you. It's wrong, I tell you. Radio's most popular feature is coming up next.
3: 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Keep receiving.
4: It's time for Melancholia, the top 100 saddest songs ever recorded. Why, really?
5: Jack, this is Helen. Do you recognize my voice? It's me. Jack, you mustn't drop those bombs.
6: Is it really your wife?
5: Jack, there's no war. You must turn back.
6: Give him as much boost as you can, the higher the better.
5: I've 20, never lied to you, have I?
7: 50,000.
5: I wouldn't, no matter what anybody did to 60, me, I wouldn't. You've got 70, to believe me.
6: 80,000 feet. We better
5: Jack,
6: get out of
5: here. Jack, please answer me. Please answer me.
6: 170,000.
5: Jack, do you answer me, please?
7: You can't trust it, sir. We got to get out of here.
5: No.
0: Oh, yeah. I don't know what to do next. I really don't. I mean, what colors do you use to represent the female, the menzies? The menzies. You can't use anything in the red range for obvious reasons. Although I have seen it done. I saw pink the other day. Can't use yellow for obvious reasons. Orange would just seem like a disease. So you gotta go with blue. Possibly green. What else is there? Teal. I mean, we're trying to represent, red blood cells. So blue would be the farthest thing from it. Blue or blue-green? People think that you're expelling, scope mouthwash or something. It's confusing. You don't want your proposed, the person you're selling to, you know, the client to be confused by the commercial. You don't want that. All right, where was I? I need 4 songs, and I didn't prepare for it in any way. God dang it. Okay, we're going to do number 75 in the countdown. If I had to guess on the average, yeah, it's about 75. God darn it. Yeah, okay. All right. We're going to do Conway Twitty, all right? And Bette Midler. We'll do both versions of the song The Rose because they're right next to each other, which often happens. There's Heart with Ann Wilson. She's being a total tart. She's just taking advantage of some guy on the street to steal, basically, his genetic material so that she can have a baby. Oh, the baby. And, let's do all female artists. Why not? We'll do all female. Oh, gosh. Can we, though? Yeah, Eartha Kitt. one of the great cat women of modern times, Eartha Kitt, performing live, If You Go Away. Very sad stuff. Heart, All I Want to Do Is Make Love to You. Conway Twitty the Rose and Bette Midler from 1979, the original The Rose on 104.7 WHUP.

Some say love, it is a river, and that it drowns the tender reed. And some say love, it's like a razor, and that it leaves your soul to bleed.

In Japan, the hand can be used like a knife. But this method doesn't work with a tomato. That's why we use the ginsu. It's a knife that no kitchen should be without. The ginsu can cut a slice of bread so thin you can almost see through it. It cuts meat better than an electric knife and goes through frozen food as though it were melted butter. The ginsu is so sharp it can cut through a tin can and still slice a tomato like this. It can chop wood and still remain razor sharp. 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

0: 1047 WHUP FM Alternative Planet on 3 for Tuesday. That one doesn't apply. That's not part of a... Well, it is a set of three songs. I just haven't played the third one yet. Three songs that go together, I believe. I believe they go together. Jigsaw and Sky High. Pilot and Magic. You know it as the Ozempic theme song.
1: Yes.
0: Right? Ozempic. And I was going to do Chris Rainbow, Be Like a Woman from 1979. They're all yacht rock songs, so it is a set of three in that respect. On the way, in just 10 minutes, it's time for Panhandle Country. Big stuff on the horizon.
1: Yes.
0: In the world of bluegrass.
1: Exactly, the Berks.
0: And related musical forms. Sponsored by Ginsu, you also heard Conway Twitty and the Rose. I said it was all female artists, but no, there was Conway Twitty. So it was three female artists and one male. He's deceased, so you could count him as a non-gender, you know. Doesn't count at this point. We're all energy at that point, right? Just energy. There's no gender. No sex, I should say. Conway Twitty and the Rose covering Bette Midler. You heard Eartha Kitt, If You Go Away. You heard Heart, All I Want to Do. And Bette Midler with the original The Rose from 1979. Don't forget to join me tomorrow for One Hit Wonder Wednesday. And that's it. I'll bid you adieu now. I'm going to go try to finish the installation of a very advanced thermostat in my home. I hope I don't blow it up, you know? And
1: I hope I'll see you next week.
0: Yeah, I don't want, you know, the thing is, it's like $140 for this thermostat, and it'll display any color you want. So, like, if you have a purple wall, I don't know if you can do the exact color purple that your wall is, but you could always paint your wall the color of the thermostat. You can, you know, reverse engineer it that way. There are thermostats that will display a photo of your kid if you want. anything you like, but that's like a $400 feature.
1: That's like on your refrigerator.
0: It's not worth it. You can take a photo and put it in a frame and put it right next to the thermostat. Same effect. So, I don't know if I'd be paying $400 to put a photo on the thermostat. I do like the color, though. I mean, when people see purple on your thermostat, they know that's custom. That's a smart thermostat from Honeywell. Anyway, a bit of advice. Don't ever put a large recessed, like, no matter how pretty it is, a big recessed thermostat and sink it into a huge hole in your wall. Because you got to repair that wall one day because that thermostat's going to be obsolete, and they're not going to be making recessed thermostats anymore. And all that's got to be repaired, and there's no wood behind there. You got to frame it out in like, you know, 2-inch paint sticks and epoxy those to the opening, you know?
1: I thought you had a modern house.
0: It is modern. It is modern, but, you know, look at the climate. Look at the weather we're trying to compete with, you know? It takes multi-stage cooling. And I only have single-stage cooling. Multi-stage, that's when you have emergency cooling levels.
1: Oh, that's another.
0: Or multi-stage heating. It's like so cold out, you need to like have double the heat. So I only have single-stage, not multi-stage. But I did spring for the feature where if you're in between seasons, you know, you're using air conditioning all day, but then at night it gets down to like 65 degrees, the heat will come on, and you don't have to change over it. Auto changeover, they call it. So I'm going to be enjoying auto changeover if I don't die in the snake pit under my house in the crawl space.
1: Hire somebody to do it.
0: Yeah, I might have to. If I get down there, I just see a bunch of snakes. That's it. I'm going to back up, even if they're black snakes and they're not venomous. I can't deal with that. Or mice. You're never going to have both, by the way.
1: No, you won't have both.
0: You know, it's one or the other. It's either going to be a mouse-infested under a crawl space or a snake-infested one. Not both.
1: Mine has snakes.
0: You might see a snake with a rodent shape in its belly, you know. You know, it's got a big lump in its belly, the exact shape of a cartoon. It's like just the shape of a mouse.
1: Ugh.
0: You know, they just unlock their jaws and swallow that thing. And then over time, the digestive enzymes turn that mouse into its constituent nutrients.
1: Ugh.
0: Yeah.
1: That's gross.
0: All right. Coming up, Panhandle Country. 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

Good morning. You are listening to Community Radio, WHUP LP, Hillsboro, North Carolina. My name is Mrs. Bluegrass. I will be your host today for the next 2 hours. So hope you enjoy it. We're going to be remembering Jimmy Martin today, the king of bluegrass music. And he was the king for sure. So sit back, relax, pour yourself another cup of iced coffee, and enjoy the show.

Good morning again, friends and neighbors. Glad to have you here today on Panhandle Country. We just listened to the king of bluegrass music with the father of bluegrass music back in 1965 at the first bluegrass festival up there in Virginia. Now, we have a lot of music I'd like to share with you today about Jimmy Martin and you know, stories and things like that that I think would be better coming from him and from friends and from me. But I will say that he was one of the most entertaining people I've ever met. I really enjoyed him. I first met him in 1977, and he would come up north to the Bluegrass Festival there called the Berkshire Mountains Bluegrass Festival. And that's where I made my baptism. I was there, and he was wonderful. Sometimes a little scary, you know, unpredictable, but that's all right. The show he put on was more than worth it. So what I'd like to do is to play some live sets and live songs that he's done and other little funny stories and stuff, if you don't mind about that. And again, this is the 99th anniversary as of yesterday, August 10th, 99th anniversary of Jimmy Martin, of the birth of Jimmy Martin in Sneedville, Tennessee. All right, well, looks like I'm going to play a song up here lined up, and it's called Hold What You Got, Mr. Jimmy Martin and the Sunny Mountain Boys right here on Panhandle Country.

we'd like to do for you that we got in an album. Hope you like it. Called One Woman Man. Charlie, if you're ready, we'll do it.

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Okay, this is an amazing event that we're going to hear right now. I was here for it. It was in Owensboro, Kentucky. And it was a really interesting experience where Jimmy Martin came and, violating all the laws of selling merchandise and this and that, were thrown to the four winds as Jimmy set up all his merch, table, records, everything. And then Carlton Haney came along. Now, they'd known each other for a long, long time. And thinking of Carlton today also because we are coming up on anniversary of the first Bluegrass Festival happening Labor Day weekend in 1965. And we have Carlton to thank for that. And so these guys have known each other and were kind of like frenemies, but the most amazing thing was on how they both got together and somebody filmed this. So sit back and relax and enjoy this. And it's called Carlton Haney, Jimmy Martin, and Bluegrass Pythagoras. Right here on Panhandle Country.

0: you do, just get in timing and be there with it, and you'll have it.
1: I've seen a many young boy that went to work with you. You'd have to stop in a song, get him in time, right?
0: Yeah, I still do that.
1: Oh, you have to. You can't do it without it, and he can't do it because he ain't never learned it. You got to take him in a room like Bill did Chubby and Earl Scruggs and Lester Flatt and teach it to him.
0: I'm going to tell you right now. You can go all around in these festivals. You'll never see a man of the mandolin and walk to a place that had the rhythm that Bill Monroe had or the rhythm that Paul Williams had.
1: The rhythm is bluegrass.
0: Yeah.
1: It's different from everything else.
0: From the heart.
1: See?
0: And they ain't got it.
1: Now, I'm going to tell you something on this thing that's never been told and published yet. And his first time he's or anybody else has ever heard it. There's five instruments in bluegrass music. The bass is in one octave, the guitar's in one octave, the banjo's in one octave, and the fiddle and the mandolin are in the high octave. Octave is the 10 notes. When you double a note, that's an octave higher. Mm-hmm. Pythagoras, a Greek mathematician, set that up. Now, them
0: now, you're
1: four.
0: Talking about instruments.
1: Yeah.
0: Now, me and Bill are higher,
1: let me tell this,
0: higher
1: well,
0: than the
1: well,
0: instruments.
1: They don't
0: we got
1: it.
0: That high lonesome sound.
1: Let me tell you something. The bass is in the bottom octave, the guitar next, the banjo, then Monroe's mandolin and fiddle. Chubby or whoever. Monroe never let two instruments play in the same octave. When the fiddle played, he didn't have nothing to do, so he started playing time. That's the secret of bluegrass. Keep every instrument in a separate octave. Because Pythagoras set it up and gave the A note 440 vibrations. If an octave is doubling, the A underneath that would be 220 vibrations. The next 110 and the next 55. The third string on a bass is an A string. It vibrates 55 times a second when you tune it. The fifth string on his guitar is A. It vibrates 110 times when you get in tune. The banjo A is 220 vibrations. The second string on Monroe's mandolin and Chubby Wise fiddle is A, 440 vibrations. And Monroe kept every instrument in a separate octave, creating four separate octaves going up. And that's what bluegrass music is,
0: well,
1: and you
0: see,
1: got it for the first time. It's in my book I'm writing on Monroe's life.
0: I see right now that Gibson has been losing business, but Earl Scruggs has helped him out. But they got the wrong leader in there. You know more about instruments than anybody I know of. Gibson ought to hire you and put you on a poster.
1: Boy. Huh? But you see, that's the sound.
0: I don't know what you're talking about.
1: Well, every... He created 12 notes of music. Pythagoras did. When you get to the 13th, when you double the vibration. And he made mathematical formulas for chords. Out of the 12 notes, 1, 5, and 8 is every major chord. Whatever one is, put the 5th note and 8th note with it, and you're making that major chord. If you lower the 5th one down to the 4th one, you're making a minor chord. Leave it down and lower 8 to 7, you're making a diminished chord.
0: Yeah.
1: Go back to your major chord and raise 8 to 9, you're making an augmented chord. Raise it to a 10, double augmented. And when Monroe sung, "Sweetheart of Mine, Can't You Hear Me Calling," how many times when Mack Wiseman that high note, he raised the tenor two half tones to a double augmented fourth, and that's what he sung. And you got to learn that thing. Pythagoras set it all up mathematics.
0: I would say Gibson music should hire you and let you tell all about it. I want to ask you one thing now. You're talking about high and low. Where did Bill Monroe record Blue Moon in Kentucky? What gear?
1: Oh, I
0: what
1: don't
0: chord?
1: Know. Now, I'm
0: in
1: not
0: A.
1: Use, oh, okay, in A.
0: What chord did he sing, "Will You Be Loving Another Man"? In A.
1: Yeah.
0: Well, when I went with him, everything that him and Lester recorded, that we moved it up in B. Well, after I started singing it all in B, Bill looked and said, "Well, if you're going to sing them in B, I might as well move Blue Moon in Kentucky up in B. There comes the high lonesome sound." And when he passed away.
1: Right. I know.
0: Yeah.
1: I agree 100%.
0: Yeah. Everything him and Lester done in A, we put it up in B.
1: Right. Now, well, here's why he did that. One reason.
0: No, I did it.
1: I know it, but why he let you do it then? Let me tell you this.
0: You ain't going to give me credit for nothing, are you?
1: Pythagoras took the 12 notes and took a formula and made a scale called diatonic scale. Do, re, mi, fa, sol, la, ti, do. And that formula is the first note, go two notes, one note. Two notes, two notes, two notes. One note. Now that's the 8 for the diatonic. Now I'm going to blow your mind. Bill Monroe created his own scale. He did not use Pythagoras's. He did B natural. He said B natural every time to these guys. He meant the half, He meant B to C, which is a half tone. He put it first, not fourth in.
0: What?
1: B to C to D to E to F to G to A to B again, and then he raised G to G sharp and A to A sharp to B, and he's got five half tones at the top, and it makes the tenor shoot up, and that's how he got that high tenor. He created his own scale. Bluegrass scale is B natural.
0: I'm going to ask you something.
1: First time ever heard this.
0: What? I'm going to ask you something. What year did he start that B in?
1: Well, you went to work for him. But
0: Flat, well, you said he started it.
1: Well, he told you to do it. He was paying you.
0: No, he paid. Lester Flatt sung in A.
1: Well, Lester was in a different voice. That ain't nothing. Yours was higher and stronger.
0: What?
1: So he put you in B.
0: He put me in B.
1: I seen him put Mac Wideman in C.
0: And at the Bluegrass Festival, he told him to sing in E. He never recorded B and C till I went with him.
1: Well, I said I saw Mac Wideman sing them at the festival. He put Mac in C.
0: Bluegrass Breakdown was in G.
1: Well, he didn't sing on that.
0: Hey, Rawhide jumped up there where we sang in C.
1: Well, that's fine, because you had the voice. He couldn't do that with James. And another thing,
0: now,
1: Monroe...
0: Wait a minute. I had the voice. Thank you. Give me a little credit.
1: You have, but Mac Wiseman had one, too, that was different.
0: Huh?
1: Everybody had a different voice. Mine different.
0: Mac had a different
1: but
0: voice.
1: He sung tenor different with every man. And when he sung with James... Because of his soft voice, he softened the tenor. But I'll swear this is true.
0: Don't lie.
1: He sung louder with Martin because he was afraid Martin would outsing him. Now, this is the absolute truth, and I'll swear to my God. I'll swear to my God this is true. In 1957, I had Reno and Smiley, who I was their manager, as a guest on the Grand Ole Opry. They were in a dressing room of picking, and Bill was and all, and Jimmy Martin was at the back door, and they wouldn't let him in. Bill said, go out there and get Jimmy and tell him I want to see him. And I went out there and got him, and they got in the room. I said, y'all sang some of them old songs together. Reno there, Smiley there, Mac McGay, Bobby Hicks, Chubby Wise dressed in the same room because Hank Snow did and all. He asked Jimmy, what do you want to sing? He got a guitar, and he said, Live and Let Live. And they started it. And Monroe stopped it. Reno and Smiley didn't hit it when they did. And he stopped it, pulled his strap up, and was tuning the mandolin and hit it. Jimmy and they started again, Live and Let Live. Monroe stopped it again and said, Let me start it. And when he started it, that's when I heard this time, and that's the very second that the idea for a bluegrass festival flew in my brain. When Jimmy Martin and Bill Monroe were singing in the back of the Grand Ole Opry, and God, kill me if that ain't the truth. And I said, I'm going to get them all in the field.
0: Well, I'll tell you what.
1: And I went to Monroe and told him, I'm going to get all the bluegrass boys in the field and play for 3 days. He said, what for? I said, people will come and say. He said, why, they won't come to a schoolhouse and stay 2 hours. Why would they stay 3 days? I said, I'm going to have bluegrass music. And on Sunday, we're going to do a life story of you. Let all them guys sing with you and see if they can play time like they did when they played with you. He said, you mean I can't play time? I said, no, Bill, I didn't say that. Well, what are you saying? I said, it's different. No, time is time. I play time just like anybody else. He did not know he was different. He did not know he was playing. Because all the musicians down there called him playing offbeat. But he was playing the time beat in between the melody notes.
0: You know what they've done? They told me to be down here at 12 o'clock. They was going to put me on TV here in Louisville. And I've come down here, and all I've done is stand and listen to you. Well, it's your show, not mine. You know, see? I'm down here to promote Bean Blossom.
1: I done talked twice with you.
0: Hey, well, you're
1: on television.
0: But no, you know Dwight Dillman?
1: Yeah,
0: he bought, they're going to make Bean Blossom the biggest bluegrass festival in the world.
1: I know.
0: And they're going to have you there. And let you tell your little story you've told right here on TV.
1: I finished.
0: Huh?
1: The way Monroe
0: dressed. Hey, you're going to be there in June with us, ain't you?
1: I don't know. Well, next June?
0: Yeah.
1: I will try to if you will.
0: Yeah, if I don't give you a pill to kill you because you talk too much. The only thing I don't like about you on the show is you don't let me say nothing.
1: You know that picture I gave you?
0: Yeah.
1: I got 100 different ones. I'll bring them and put them on boards up there and let people look at them.
0: Okay.
1: Of the first fest. There's the way Monroe dressed first time I saw him.
0: I was out in Texas when he bought that. And he said, since you sang with me, he bought me a coat and a maroon hat just like that. Said, "Men, you'll sing on the Opry like that right there."
1: And the first time I saw him, I went with a friend who played mandolin and sung, and I couldn't stand to hear him sing. And when he come in, I said to Red, the boy's me, I said, "Is that who is that? That's Bill Monroe." I said, "What are you going to do, ride horses or play music?" I had no idea. This was 50 years ago in 1948 in Danville, Virginia, yeah. When Melissa was staying up there because he was
0: Don't
1: in the car wreck.
0: Her.
1: When she stayed up there, he'd been in the car wreck, uh-huh. And they didn't want her to run into somebody at the hospital.
0: Yeah.
1: And they left Senator Clyde Moody's, and I met her, started dating her, and that's how come you're here. Because then he asked me to go to work for him. I said, "I can't play a sax." "Well, I'll teach you. Now, I'm going to tell you the truth. I went to work with him, was going to be the bass player. Couldn't play a note. He said, "Just hold it there at the top and start, and you'll learn." I stayed 1 week and played on them shows in them theaters. One
0: I'm
1: week.
0: Enjoying
1: ping,
0: it.
1: Ping, ping, ping.
0: There
1: ping,
0: ain't nothing
1: ping.
0: In Louisville that's special.
1: Never move my hand. Never. Just ping, ping. Friday night when we started back to Nashville, I thought, "Is this all I'm going to ever do? Is pull that little string and go home to Melissa?" And I said, "Mr. Monroe, I don't want to be a musician." "Well, why is that?" I said, "Because I don't want to pull that little string and come in here on Saturday night and see Melissa and gone again on Sunday." And I never pinged again, long as I've lived. These are true stories. True stories, yeah.
2: Well, you've been giving a great story, the two of you, Jimmy Martin and yourself, but I don't think I quite caught the name.
1: Oh, Carlton Haney.
2: And this
1: all right. Jimmy Martin.
2: I know Jimmy Martin there.
0: And he's a booker. He did owe me a couple of checks one time, but as of now, he don't owe me nothing.
1: There you go.
0: We have just keep quiet and don't talk so much when you're on my show. It's well, your show. It's not mine.
1: Oh, I know. I know. You got to know that. But I lived in Reedsville for 45 years, and I finally made the headlines in our local paper, see? And I brought this to the Hall of Fame people there, right there. I'm on the front page there. So, and I also brought them. I don't have any to give anybody else. But I had an idea to put placemats all over Roanoke where people eat in the restaurants, tell them about the festival. And there's an original placemat that was put in the restaurants in Roanoke doing the... doing the
0: first,
1: see where it says it called it a roll. And if you can keep that, get the lady, you may have that to take home and pray.
0: Okay. That's well, we have not said one thing. I've enjoyed it so much, and I'm sorry if I butted in on you.
1: You did not butt in.
0: Congratulations, being inducted into the IBMA Hall of Honor. I'd give anything in the world if you got me up there and that'd been the show for the night.
1: Because
0: I couldn't have said nothing, but I'd argued with you.
1: We didn't have but 20 seconds when they told me that. I said, "Man, I've worked in this 45 years, and if you think I'm going to take just 20 seconds, you crazy." And I took 2 minutes.
0: But everything you said, they enjoyed it.
1: There's people will pay, he don't need it, like $100 for one of them, not many. That's the original mat.
0: I'll take it if it's worth $100.
1: Fine. You got to give it. Don't tear it. It'll tear easy because they're 33 years up.
0: No. Let the Dillman boys that owns Bean Blossom Festival up there. Museum.
1: Okay. That's
0: in a museum. They got Bill Monroe's museum.
1: That's 33 years old. It was put in the restaurants in Roanoke, Virginia at the first 2 weeks ahead of the first people eating and all. And they'd see that I was well plugged to
0: Carter. Carter. Hey, Carter.
1: All right, you got it.
0: Carter, I want everybody that's looking at us in Louisville to know this. I'll just bet you that the Dillman boys will put you in Bill Monroe's Hall of Fame in Bean Blossom, Indiana, as being the best promoter ever lived in bluegrass.
1: Well, that's up to them.
0: They done said yeah to it.
1: Well, I did it because
0: But I don't want your picture beside of me.
1: Okay.
0: I want it beside of Mac Wiseman. Because you talk about him all the time. You don't say nothing about me.
1: Now, I'm going to tell you something else that nobody knows, him or nobody. We was playing Burryville, 1972. Martin was on the show. It was dusk dark. And I went down through the parking lot. And some woman said, now don't butt in because this is serious. Said, "Yana goes, Jimmy Martin." And they run up and wanted an autograph. I had a hat and all that. It was a disc dot. And I said,
0: "Called you Jimmy Martin?"
1: They thought I looked just like you. You look at my picture.
0: Now, I'm leaving Nazareth
1: right
0: now.
1: Now let me get up.
0: Okay.
1: And they said, Jimmy, we want you. I said, I'm not Jimmy Martin. I'm Carlton Haney. I'm putting a festival on. Oh, we thought you was Jimmy Martin. They looked at the sheet and all. And there was one lady in the group was 22 years old. I'm still with her. 26 years. She run up and thought I was Jimmy Martin, and that's true. Her name's Kathy Horton.
0: You married her?
1: And
0: she thought she's getting Jimmy. Yeah.
1: Wait a minute. Wait a minute.
0: Thank you, Carlton.
1: Wait a minute.
0: Thank you.
1: But after
0: tell her I'll see her someday.
1: But after the first night, she knew she didn't have Jimmy. Boy, if y'all play this stuff, y'all crazy. This is fun. They can get $300 for this tape. Ah, man. It's been great what I did, but I would. Now, Bill Monroe, in 54, put me at Bean Blossom to operate Bean Blossom. In 54, I ran that thing with Birch up there, and we got on a...
0: Made money.
1: Yeah, he made money that year, and Birch didn't like it. He was making money, and Bill come up and asked me how I was doing it. I said, I got Cowboy Copas up here, and I got Marty Robbins got a record out, you know, that first record, and Marty was hot to it. We talking about 54, and I brought some of them up there, and he said, well, I like this. Well, Birch, bless his heart, was so jealous. He'd been trying to run it, and it was the biggest mess in the world, and he got an axe. He got an axe, Jimmy, and run me down through there from that lake, up to the road, going to
0: Birch
1: kill.
0: Did.
1: Yes, sir, with an axe.
0: Let me tell you something. We was in.
1: Honest.
0: We was going to Texas to a show, and I got on the camper with James Monroe, and my bus had Widowmaker on it.
1: Yeah.
0: And so Birch sat in there and said, "Jimmy, you know how we didn't say that." Jimmy said, kind of lazy like, "Jimmy,
1: slow.
0: I noticed every bus you got, if you change buses, it says Widowmaker on the front." Says, "What does that mean?" I said, well, hell, Birch. I said, it's a big hit. It got up at number five when Loretta Lynn, Coal Miner's Daughter, was number one. He said, well, I ain't heard of it. I said, well, hell, there's other songs besides Mule Skinner Blues and Red Rocking Chair by Charlie Monroe.
1: Yeah, and Carroll said, County Blues, and he fiddled on the fiddle.
0: Yeah.
1: You know? But
0: every time we'd play Bean Blossom, Bill would say, be sure to do one for Birch. So I'd say, here's one that Charlie Monroe made famous, down in the Willow Garden. I'm going to pick it just as much like Charlie Monroe as I can. And Bill just
1: but I came up
0: there. Birch just sit out there, pick it like Charlie, Jimmy.
1: Now, here's another story. I ran two festivals at Fincastle, 65 and 66. When we finished it, I said, Bill, you got Bean Blossom where I was up at a year. If you'll start your festival next year, 67, if you lose money, I'll pay it, whatever you lose. But let me advise you. And that's when he started, and I stood good for the festival. But he didn't have to pay. He broke even, he said.
0: He never did make money. He always broke even.
1: Well, he broke even, he said, because he probably, if he lost
0: boys,
1: something, he wouldn't have took, you know, he didn't want to
0: lose. I didn't make too
1: there
0: much.
1: Was a little cabin over at, you know, there was two little cabins up there. Well, I know, but I stayed in one of them things, and Birch was over in the other one, and he just
0: so
1: got, yeah, boy, you did, and Red Taylor.
0: You
1: and,
0: mean them cabins up
1: yeah,
0: the Bean Block?
1: Yeah.
0: No water in them. We went down there by
1: the
0: pond.
1: There was no bath in them. You had to go out there to the little lake.
0: No, go out there to that pond and with a wash pan and take a bath in the wash pan with a wash rag.
1: Well, I stayed there.
0: We'd stay there for a week.
1: And he brought the band up and we tried to put up some fences and stuff, you know. And then I was booking too. I'd book shows up in Indiana, school, like that, so the band could stay up and work. We could all work.
0: Well, he never did make me work. Because every time I'd look at him, I'd say, now, Bill, if I hurt my fingers, I can't get them runs where you're mantling like I should. Well, you don't have to go out there. You just take care of
1: it. Well, I'm going to say my opinion, and I can own it. He's the greatest, not only musician, tenor singer, mandolin player. He was the greatest man I ever met. He never smoked a cigarette. He never took a drink. He never drank a beer. He never cussed. And he never drank buttermilk. He wouldn't drink buttermilk. And he never told a lie to no man. If any man can prove it, I'll give him $100,000.
3: All right, back here on Quip Radio. That is one of the most amazing experiences I've ever had, just seeing these two giants together and each one trying to outdo the other. It was really very entertaining, and it was really wonderful. And Carlton had been inducted into the Bluegrass Hall of Honor the night before. And you can find that induction speech on YouTube. I highly recommend it. It was pretty hilarious and yet sincere at the same time. So, Mr. Jimmy Martin, and again, would have been 99 years old yesterday. And I've got a little video here, just runs a few minutes, of Jimmy Martin at home. So let's listen to that right here on Panhandle Country with Mrs. Bluegrass.

0: Here we come. It's taking a little bit. Here
1: we go. The house that you're now looking at is the home that I was born and raised up in and walked away from with my guitar to get me a job as an entertainer and singing on the radio. I was born up in East Tennessee, about 5 miles from a little town called Sneedville. My dad passed away when I was 4 years old, left my mother and five of us kids. Times was really hard back then. My mother cooked over an old wood stove. The only way we had to stay warm is get the old axe and the crosscut saw out and saw us some wood to stay warm by when it got cold weather. We didn't have any chainsaws then. Couldn't afford them. Remember, many times, having to get out for breakfast before we went to school and get the cows in and help my mother milk before going to school. We only got one pair of shoes a year. Went barefooted all summer. When I was getting them cows in, many mornings it was cold. Didn't have any shoes. Just made the old cow get up, stood in the place where she was laying down. The ground was really warm, warmed my feet up. After milk and helped the shores, we'd go to school. We didn't have any trucks or cars. We had to walk to school. All we had around there on the farm was an old sled and a wagon and a good pair of horses. After we'd work around on the farm during the summer and got all of our work caught up, why, I'd help my next door neighbor, Neil Mullins, who was just like a daddy to me. He started me off working with him 50 cents a day, then he finally raised me to a dollar. One summer I got ahead enough money, I think it's $7 I saved up, bought me a Gene Autry guitar. Well, then I walked about 3 miles on Sundays back in the hills there to a friend named Reuben Gibson, who learned me the chords so I could start singing, picking the guitar. So I did. I sung around home under the apple trees, sung to people on the side of the road, stopped and listened at us. So one day I got the old guitar, decided I'd go and try to get me a job on the radio. So I put the old guitar on my back, started walking down the road, slumped, thumbing a ride. I remember my stepfather saying to me, "Cornbread and beans and taters will bring you back." Well, I picked on the radios, traveled all during the hours of night, and it's been a hard road. But I can say the folks and the people of country music and bluegrass music have been so good to me that with that cornbread and beans and taters, I can throw some ham in there with it, bacon if I want it, pork chops, or add some big old steaks in there with it. And I want to say thanks to the people that has given me a lot of confidence in myself. And we've made this videotape for you of the home that I now live in beautiful Hermitage Hills, Tennessee. Just 10 minutes from downtown Nashville, and about 10 minutes from the Opryland, USA, and home of the Grand Ole Opry. And rock throwing distance from the late President Andrew Jackson. I thought you folks would like to see where I live. I enjoy being around here on my farm with my pony mules, Red and Fred, my Baney hens and Baney roosters waking me up crowing every morning, and also my good coon dogs and my little beagle hounds. I enjoy around my farm here. And I hope you folks like this videotape. And my thanks to you, the people, have stuck behind me and helped me as a little old country boy, plowing corn for a dollar a day. And now living here in Hermitage Hills, I wanted you to see where I live. Many thanks again to a dear friend out of Bristol, Tennessee, who thought enough of me and had enough of courage to come down here and film this. Thanks to you, Joe Morrell. Thanks to you, Joe, and all the friends. I appreciate it. I hope you enjoy this videotape we've made for you.
2: Here are some of the awards that Jimmy has received in country and bluegrass music over the years. Here is an award presented to Jimmy by the mayor of Nashville, Tennessee. Here is the gold album that Jimmy received for his million seller, Will the Circle Be Unbroken?
0: All right, there we go. One of the many little films there done by a friend of his and produced for Jimmy Martin. And there's actually a little movie about him. And again, all of this is on YouTube if you ever have the time and interest and want to see it. It's pretty amazing. And there's really nothing like it, like our bluegrass music. And I'm Mrs. Bluegrass, and I'm celebrating 49 years in this music this year. And pretty soon it'll be 50. But I'm here to the end, and I'm glad of it. And really happy and proud to have known Jimmy Martin. He was, again, a really interesting character. And again, I was happy to see him. And for a while, I was sending him Christmas cards, and he would send me Christmas cards. And it was really cool because he would stuff it with flyers and all kinds of other things that you really had no interest in. But they were from Jimmy, so they were very, very, very cool. All right, I have done enough talking. I'm sorry. Here, let's listen to Jimmy Martin perform with Dr. Ralph Stanley right here on Panhandle Country with Mrs. Bluegrass.
3: I tell you what, we was going to maybe do a couple of songs tonight, and we still will if you folks want us to, but this fellow that I'm going to bring out is tired, and he said I'm just about wore out, but I want to sing one or two with you, Jimmy, that we recorded, and tonight he has to go plumb up in New York, and he's played someplace last night, and we didn't want him to get away without singing one or two songs that we've recorded with him. On down the line, many bluegrass people that I've worked for and worked with, some of them have worked for me, and they don't come up and say, howdy, Jimmy, they shun you all they can. This guy has never worked with me, only just recorded an album. And I met him through him and his late brother, Carter Stanley, and he spoke to me every show date we've ever been with and treated me nice, and I count him one of my closest friends in bluegrass music. We're going to sing one or two songs that we've got in an album. We'll sell them to you. Nice hand from my friend Ralph Stanley. Thank you. Thank you. Thank you. Thank you. Thank you very much, folks. Good to be here. Jimmy, it's good to sing a couple of songs with you. And I'd say you've got the songs we're going to sing right on the album, and you'd like to sell them to the folks, wouldn't you? E like in new.
4: Let's do a little higher, Ralph. I want to get high today.
3: I can't play it no higher.
4: You like to get high, but not that high.
3: I guess you got high after a while, won't you?
4: Well, I don't need no advertising on drinking. It's not been told on me enough. I've quit.
3: I'm glad you quit, Jimmy.
4: I've quit.
3: What about the rabbit and the log?
4: Last show tonight.
3: Last show tonight. After the last show. What about the rabbit and the log?
4: We've got it in the album right over yonder. We're going to show it to them after a while. You cut loose, aren't you?

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I'm Mrs. Bluegrass, and I host Panhandle Country every Tuesday morning.

0: and buy that record now from Jimmy. You got it on an album and a tape, haven't you?
1: We've got a whole album made by me and you, Ralph, over there. And I think it's the best picture of me on an album that I've had because you're standing there with me, see?
0: Well, thank you. I appreciate that. Sure do.
1: Because you took such a good picture. Well, you was all dressed up good that day.
0: I thought we both looked all right.
1: Yeah, I did.
0: Yeah.
1: Yeah, you helped me a lot.
0: Yeah.
1: You mixed me with a pretty bed of red roses and I look good myself.
0: What about that? You know, sometimes we go down the road feeling bad, don't we?
1: Huh?
0: Go down the road
1: feeling
0: bad.
1: We've got that in there.
0: We've got that in there. Let's put that
1: Let me get this J.D. Crow, so let me get my clank off here.
0: Get your clank.

0: tell you what, thank you. Give him a nice hand, would you? It's all right with me. I love you, and I love him.
1: Eggs, I know.
2: All right, there we go. And I hope you enjoyed that. We did hear Rabbit in the Log.

with Ralph Stanley and Jimmy Martin, and this was recorded live before he headed up north to New York to the Berkshire Festival, where I was at, and staff photographer there. I'm looking forward to seeing him. And again, he always put on a great show, although sometimes he was a little, you know, a little scary, but that's all right. That was actually kind of part of his, part of his beauty, really. And I have an album here. This is a lady I've known for a long, long time. You might know her as well. Her name is Dee Dee Weiland. She's a wonderful gal, beautiful guitarist, and has an album called Urge for Going. So we're going to listen to Could You Love Me One More Time. This is a song the Stanley Brothers made famous, and that she does a wonderful job on. So let's listen right now to Dee Dee Weiland and Could You Love Me One More Time, right here on Panhandle Country.

Wow, that was great. Couldn't You Love Me One More Time? Dee Dee Weiland. Check her out. She's a great gal. And if you see her, tell her Mrs. Bluegrass says hi. All right, I have found another section here of Jimmy Martin at Camp Springs. And he's singing the song Sofroni. And this is from 1971. So we'll get this going here. Sofroni Live, Camp Springs, 1971. And Camp Springs is where finally where Carlton Haney found his piece of property that he could actually own himself. And he and his brother Charles went in on it together. And 1971 was also the year that Hollywood came calling and filmed an incredible movie about this festival called Bluegrass Country Soul. And it has since been redigitized and modernized, and it's really, really wonderful. And I think it's an absolute must-have for any bluegrass fan. And let you also know that, of course, Camp Springs will be happening this weekend once again. And it's kind of late to have Labor Day this year, but we're going to be there. It'll be Thursday through Sunday. We're going to have a really great lineup, but be sure to come. And one of the wonderful things that Cody Johnson does, the new owner of this festival and festival site, is that he's kind and respectful enough that every Thursday evening he will play that movie for the campers there, Bluegrass Country Soul. Come check it out. And then come and see the movie right on the spot it was filmed. It's really, really cool. And they've done a wonderful job. And actually, it looks even better than when Carlton was there. Okay, enough of me. Jimmy Martin, Sofroni, live, Camp Springs. 1971, right here on Panhandle Country.

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You know the drill. A spayed vet is a happy pet. Just call your vet. You'll be glad you did. And the pets will too. Please keep them inside. Please put a chip inside them. They cost little or nothing. And it's a wonderful thing in case they escape out of your house. Thanks again. And thank you so much, Dudley Cornell. And thank you so much, Lynn Morris Band, for this weekly important PSA. All right, back to the music. One of the things I love about Jimmy Martin is all the funny little songs that he wrote. And so this is one of them. We'll hear a couple of more. This is one of my favorites, Dog Bite Your Hide, Jimmy Martin.

Mighty fine there, mighty fine. Dog, bite your hide. Let's see. And we've got some other silly ones I want to listen to. All right, here we go. This is another good one here. Maybe autobiographical. I pulled a boo-boo. Jimmy Martin, the king of bluegrass music, right here on Panhandle Country.

WHUP Hillsboro. This is called The Joke's on You. Jimmy.

All right, Dan Dominski, and long live the king of bluegrass music, Mr. Jimmy Martin. I've got a few, well, there's two, three, four new CDs here to premiere today. This first one is from Eric Brace and Tom Ute, Circle and Square. And so we'll listen to this one right now, right here on Panhandle Country.

Wow, this is a show from 1972 featuring Dr. Ralph Stanley and the Clinch Mountain Boys. Actually, I think he was just Ralph Stanley in those days. This is in Pound, Virginia in 1972.

Howdy, ladies and gentlemen. Welcome to our country music here. We're going to pick you a few tunes and then give you a chance to go inside and look around at all of the bargains. I understand that they really got them in here at the store, so we're going to do you a couple more, and then you can go in and browse around, look around all you want to, and we'll be back a little bit later on to pick and sing you some more.

0: All right, there we are, Larry Sparks. Thank you, Lord. That is from his album called Ministry in Song. Mighty fine. He's going to be out and about this Labor Day weekend, so keep an eye out for Larry Sparks. Be sure to go and see him. He's really, I guess, one of the last ones that we've got. But he's a good one, so be sure to go see them and tell them that Mrs. Bluegrass said hi. All right, let me see. We've got some time here. Let me put this on. All right. I want you to hear some Ralph Stanley and Clawhammer. This is what his mama taught him how to play, was the Clawhammer first. So let's listen to this right now. Dr. Ralph Stanley and the Clinch Mountain Boys.
1: Just as I started to turn that coat loose, I happened to think my wife's pictures in the bucket. Couldn't let her go.

Testy, Kenny, I promised them folks that you'd fiddle an old-timer entitled Scotland. Can you remember that? Can you play a little of that for them? And we had a request for you to do, let's see, another one. I'll try to remember that. But anyhow, they want you to play Scotland.

Well, just Mrs. Bluegrass here saying about come to the end of my time here today. I want to thank all of you for listening in and supporting this little radio station. God bless Jimmy Martin, the king of bluegrass music. I hope you all have had a good week, and I hope you have a good week coming up. Be sure to drink plenty of water. Come back to see me next week, and keep up the good trouble. And I'll see you on the radio.

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1: Hello, Charlie Brown fans. As most of you know, Charlie passed away in October of 2022 after years as the iconic voice of beach music in North Carolina and around the country. His show on WHUP was a little more eclectic than his syndicated show On the Beach. The Charlie Brown Show ran for more than 7 years. It was Charlie's last in-studio radio program, and he loved being in the studio. You could always hear the joy

0: Remind us, number one, that Charlie's birthday was coming up, but also how much he loved doing what he did. He truly loved being live on WHUP, she wrote. It reminded him of the old days of radio when it was really fun. And it was always fun on the Charlie Brown Show. And so here we are in 2019 this week, Charlie's birthday. Happy birthday, Charlie Brown. On with the show.
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0: Rosie by the Tams, the Clovers, the Catalinas, the Embers. I love Pete's music.
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I got to say thank you to all my Facebook friends. A lot of y'all were wishing me happy birthday today. I'm glad to be working on my birthday. It makes it easy just to sit here and relax and know that we've got a lot of folks out there that have said happy birthday, and some of you listening to the show, some of you took my suggestion and made some requests, and we had some requests for some birthday songs and some oldies and some beach music, and that's what we got for you today. Oldies and Beach, remembering my days in Burlington, North Carolina on Oldies and Beach, 920 AM WPCM. Some of you remember my time at WKIX Channel 85 in Raleigh. That's kind of like what Craig Woodard was talking about. So music, that's what we're going to specialize in today. Here's Joe Simon, one of the birthday song requests, and this is called Happy Birthday, Baby.

0: I love that birthday song. I sent it to Coach Hatchell on her birthday. She's, I think, February 28th is her birthday, and she's playing it around all her friends down at the beach. Coach Hatchell's down at the beach right now, enjoying her grandmothering time and listening to beach music down at the beach. Hope to have Sylvia on the show sometime soon to talk about beach music and other stuff. It's Charlie Brown. Today is my birthday, and I'm playing songs that you all asked for. Now, the reason I'm playing some of these birthday songs is because Laurie and Lou Goff and a few other folks said that play some birthday songs, Charlie Brown, and so they gave me some suggestions for birthday songs, and so that's kind of what's going on now. This is Solomon Burke, and this is Down in the Valley. Laurie and Lou Goff sent me a MP3 of this. I happen to have the whole CD here, and so I'm going to play this one, Laurie. I hope you enjoy it. Got a bunch of things we're going to play today. It's oldies and beach music, so I was going to play Ring of Fire, but Miss Bluegrass beat me to it on her Valentine's Day show, which ran today. So I won't be playing Ring of Fire. I got some new beach music, some newer beach music, and some classic Carolina beach music, and some good old-fashioned oldies for you. This is Solomon, recorded live, doing Down, Down, Down in the Valley.
1: Down!

Doesn't get much better than that when you're playing oldies on WHUP. That'll be the day. That's Buddy Holly and his Crickets. I'm Charlie Brown. Happy to be playing oldies and beach music. Doesn't get much better than Jim Quick and the Coastline Band when you talk about beach music. This is their current. Well, they got a couple of current hits. This song been around for a long time. A year and a half. I can't remember. I'm chronologically challenged. That's why I think I'm 32 years old. But in any case, here's a little song called Cleaning Windows, something that I never do. Cleaning windows. That's what I never do. Cleaning windows. You ready, Jim? Okay. All right. I'm just waiting. All right. Get that hat on. All right. You ready? Okay. Here we go.

Cleaning Windows. One of the current Big Beach Music songs for Jim Quick and the Coastline Band. Let's go back in time. I don't know when this came out, but my buddy Joe, 1970, says it right there, 1970. I might have even played this song on the radio because I was still on the radio until the end of 1970, on the radio regularly. On the end of night, every day means regularly. On the end, till the end of 1970. It's a group called Little Sister. They were a backup group for Sly and the Family Stone, and then he put them out on his label with a couple of songs, one called You're the One and one called Somebody's Watching You. Here we go, Joe. Somebody's listening to you. That's me, and you're listening to me, and so here's your song.

0: 16 candles, those are the crests, and about 60 years ago, 60 years, probably it was 61 or 2 years ago, I recorded this interview with them in my hometown of Norfolk, Virginia.
1: This is Eddie Weiss, and with me at our Wave of Your Show microphone this morning, I have that young group who recorded the big, big, big hit, 16 Candles, the happy birthday song to all you sweet little 16-year-old girls in Wavy Land. Let's meet the crests by name.
2: My name is Johnny.
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5: Tommy.
1: Okay, now that we've met the crest by name, let's talk to Johnny. He seems to be the lead singer. Johnny, how did the boys get together?
2: Well, we met in a settlement house in New York City. And we just got together, wanted to start a vocal group. And we started singing, and we made it.
1: How did 16 Candles come about? How did you come about to make that recording for Coed?
2: Well, at Coed Records, we have songwriters there, Luther Dixon, who wrote 16 Candles for us.
1: They wrote it especially for y'all. Now that you're all have had a big hit record, what plans have you made for following up? It must be kind of hard to pick a song to follow a number one hit in the country. How did you go about picking the follow-up record?
2: Well, they gave us a number of songs which we had to pick, and we picked one out called Six Nights a Week. And I hope this one makes it.
1: Slow or fast?
2: It's a ballad.
1: And when can we expect to see that here at Wonderful Wavy Radio?
2: I'd say about the end of February.
1: Well, boys, we'll be looking for that new record here in Wavyland real soon, and we hope to be back in Norfolk. Thanks so much, the Crests, for talking to us this morning on Wavy's Your Show.
0: As me, 60-some years ago, let's see, 60-some years ago, I might have been only 16. No, actually, I was only 18. Let's see. Yeah, that'd be right. Only 18, or maybe only 19, or only 12, or I don't remember. I am mathematically challenged in my older life. I placed in sophomore math at the University of North Carolina. I just won math contests and stuff, and now I have trouble knowing subtracting how old I am from when I was only 16. So I can do it right now. I was only 16, 62 years ago, and you know how old that makes me today. I'm proud of it. I'm 78 years old and still playing hits on the radio. This is, are you ready? Okay, this is Sam Cooke.

That's newest from Deborah McClinton, If I Hock My Guitar. I like that song. I like all Deborah stuff. Well, I say all Deborah stuff. I haven't heard every Delbert song, but I like Delbert, and so I appreciate him recording that little thing for me. Let's go back in time. Bold.

Bo. Daniel listening down. Daniel and his family, Daniel and Amber and their daughter listening down in Emerald Isle. And while you were typing, I was playing Jim Quick and Coastline. Well, maybe it was a few minutes before that, Daniel. We got to get Daniel back on the show. He's the guy that has all the local stuff with the shirt. Not all the local stuff, but community watch and that kind of stuff. And we had a great time when he was on the show with us before. And he and Amber and their daughter down at Emerald Isle. Thank you for listening. I'll see if I can find another quick song. We're trying to not duplicate much today because we got so many oldies and beach music songs that we want to play. And I'm just having a good time. And thank you for the birthday, Daniel. And on Facebook, I'm over 200 now. I don't mean how old I am, but over 200 Facebook friends have wished me happy birthday. And Mel Carter, hold me, thrill me, kiss me. I'm telling you, friends, this is the day that is the best for my ego. There are 365 and sometimes 366 days a year, and August 13th is the day that is the absolute best for my ego. But I see all these Facebook friends and some friends that I hadn't heard from in years and people listening to me on WKIX 50, 60 years ago. And it just makes me feel so good to know that y'all are out there, still out there, listening to me right here. And I think it's time. Let me see if this is the right one. I believe it's the right one right here. When you play Bo Diddley, when you go back that far, might as well stay back there that far. Here's a little Chuck Berry.

My buddy Steve Gerald of Steve Gerald and the Sons of the Beach sent me a happy birthday song. Happy, happy, happy birthday. Happy, happy, happy birthday song. So I'm going to play part of this happy, happy birthday song written by Steve Gerald and Pat Patrick. Thank you, Steve Gerald and Pat Patrick, for writing the song. Not just for me. It's a song for everybody having birthdays any time of the year, whenever. I got to shut up so they can sing.

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Music from the British Drifters. The guy, that's Johnny Moore's group, and they moved over to England when they stopped having hits in America. 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Sunny day right here downtown. Chip and Melody on the coast. Maybe they've gone fishing. Who knows?

Love singing happy songs and playing happy songs. Wow, it is. I'm looking out the window here. The sun is shining. The wind seems to be blowing a little bit under the trees right here on King Street in downtown Hillsborough. Don't forget, there's still time for you to get over there and have lunch. I think they quit serving lunch around 3 o'clock at Saratoga Grill upstairs around the corner on Churton Street right here. And, of course, the gallery right here. My wife will be working down at the gallery tomorrow. She's not working there today. Tinka or Mark are down there today at Eno Gallery. And, of course, Dual Supply right downstairs. I'm telling you, if you need it and it comes in hardware kind of stuff or chairs or whatever, hoses, whatever, Mike and Jeff and all the folks down there take real good care of your Dual Supply. You're listening to me, CB. I want to say happy birthday to Laurie and Lou Goff's daughter. Her birthday is Thursday. And from the, my guess is, because her mother said, play this, Laurie said, play this for my daughter's birthday's on Thursday. My guess is her daughter is a brown-eyed girl.

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Whatever happened

Shalala and happy birthday to. I'm sorry that your mama didn't tell me your name, or maybe she did and I didn't pick up on it. But Laurie and Lugoff, regular listener, and I really appreciate her. She listens to On the Beach and she listens to WHUP and the Charlie Brown Show, and she's a country music fan. She turns me on to songs. She turned me on to this a cappella group called Home Free. And in December, they're coming to Raleigh Memorial Auditorium. I don't think they call it that anymore. Wherever they call it in Raleigh, Memorial Auditorium, that's what I always called it, and I still call it that. But Home Free, great a cappella group. Sue and I are going to see them, and Laurie and Lugoff's the one that turned me on to them. A couple weeks ago, down at the Spanish Galleon in North Myrtle Beach, this group, well, actually, Little Red, celebrated his 50th anniversary of being with the Tams. It was his 50th birthday, or maybe it was his 50th anniversary. It was some kind of celebration for Little Red that I missed. I've been hurt. Here to Tams. Happy whatever it was, Little Red.

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Don't, when the Tams are singing and you're in Beach Music Company, you can't just jump in there and start singing your song. 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
1: Jared Lee Lewis. Dawn Lane Humphrey over in Greensboro, a friend for many, many years, posted something on my Facebook page that some of you might be interested in seeing. I think when you go to that, scroll down my Facebook page, I know you got to scroll down a lot, but this one is fairly recent, depending on when you're listening. But it's a picture, a black and white picture of me, I believe, which was from a newspaper article. And then you click on it, and it's a story that WRAL-TV did about me. I think it's been 10 or 11 years ago. I know I just looked at the picture of my great-granddaughters. I now have a great-grandson, too. But my two great-granddaughters when they were little. So I know it might have been 2008 that Scott Mason came over to the house with all the photographers. But if you want to see that, it's on my Facebook page. Just scroll down, and when you see this black-and-white picture of me, you saw something posted by Dawn Humphrey. And there's an arrow there. You click on it, and you'll see the story and it was kind of fun. It's about 2 minutes long to watch. And Dawn wanted to hear she wanted to hear Solomon Burke, but she wasn't tuning in when we played Solomon Burke. And so we're going to play this one for her today because it's the number one beach music song of all time. She and Rich love to dance, and they love beach music, and they love 60 Minute Man.

6 Minute Man. This is Charlie Brown playing oldies and beach music today as I'm one day older and deep in debt. 1 year older. And 1 day older than 1 year older. Next Monday evening, I'll be in Raleigh with Professor John Hook, Park Pewterball, Craig Willard, and the laureate who's putting us all together, Mr. David Manconi. And we're going to be discussing beach music. And it's going to be at Loafers on Creekside Drive in Raleigh. John Hook is trying to see if maybe he can figure out a way that Juke and Oldies stream this thing so you all can hear it if you can't get over to the place. But the place is Loafers Beach Club. It's on Creekside Drive in Raleigh. And it takes place next Monday evening at 7 o'clock. Sue is going to drive me over there, and I just think it's going to be a fun evening. Two of them are writers. David is writing a book about beach music and about North Carolina music, and so is Park. And then John Hook, of course, is the legendary Fessa, who writes books and plays beach music on a bunch of radio stations. He has syndicated shows just like I do. In fact, my syndicated show came because he was doing other things at the time and decided to take a break from the classic show. But it's going to be fun. It's coming up. It is the Piedmont Laureate Program, Loafers Beach Club in Raleigh, about the history of beach music. Craig Willard, me, Fessa Hook, and Park Pewterball, and David Manconi. And if we find out they're going to stream it or anything like that, I'll make sure I post it on my Facebook page so y'all can find out. Man, I've been talking a lot. I wanted to play a song. This song has always fascinated me because people would ask to play it on the birthday, and the title is kind of confusing because it's called Happy Birthday Blues. Now, some folks don't like to get old. Maybe that's why they have to happy birthday blues. I've tried to pay attention to the lyrics, but I'm not good at paying attention to much of anything, much less lyrics. So here's B.B. King.

Well, I kind of got the gist of the happy birthday blues there, but not the whole thing, just a little bit of the gist. I think that's spelled G-I-S-T. Maybe it's spelled J-I-S-T. Maybe I don't know how to spell. I think that's probably the best thing here. Don't forget, coming up at 3 o'clock, Eric standing up for Falling Down. Hope he can make it through here, because we've heard those songs from 1960. But they're great. Oh, it was 1970 or 1964. Let's see, remember 1969. We already had Valentine's today, and I'm here live and in person playing Beach and Oldies on WHUP 104.7 FM, streaming live worldwide. 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Got a donate button. Let me click on it here so I can make sure it doesn't say contribute now. It used to say donate, and then they might have changed it to contribute. Let me see here what it says. Da, da, da, da, da. You got to scroll down and scroll down and scroll down. Well, I don't. It's here. Let me open it up all the way. Let me do this. Do, do, do, do, do, do, do. There, I'm on the web page now. And donate. It's the donate button, and it's right underneath the Listen Live and all that stuff. Be a nice thing to do. 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Well, you know, we got a lot of bills to pay and equipment that we got to keep up to date and stuff, and pay rent and electricity. 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Same like you do. 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Let's see, what have I got here? Listen, in the mid and late 60s, several times, these guys, Gene Pitney would come and put on shows. Now, somehow today, I saw somebody post something on, wasn't on my website, but posted somewhere else, some pictures like me and the Kicks Men of Music with Gene Pitney and stuff. And I said, well, I got to play a Gene Pitney song. This is for Mac Dollar, too. Hey, Mac, over in Raleigh.

song has absolutely nothing to do with me. In fact, On the Beach with Charlie Brown, I'd play that song more often if it didn't sound like I was playing it because I thought it was about me. It has nothing to do with me. It's just a song by Jackie Moore called Sweet Charlie Babe. Might have been about Charlie, could have been about Charlie Bird. That's a long time before me playing beach music. But anyway, folks, ladies and gentlemen, boys and girls, She Shot a Hole in My Soul. This is Clifford Carey up there with Solomon and General and Soul Dog and whew, so many friends up there in Beach Music Heaven listening to me today, and I appreciate it. Clifford, smile, baby. Smile, baby. Miss your smile. Miss your hugs. In fact, I miss all my friends, whether they're on the other side of the country or up there in Beach Music Heaven. Let's do She Shot a Hole in My Soul and just shut

Lots of times people ask me, what's your favorite song by this group or that group? I love the Four Tops. I really do. And I went to see them a couple years ago. And the thing about seeing the Four Tops today, as good as they are, there's just no replacing Levi. Whereas with the Temptations, they've got like five or six different guys that have sung lead and stuff. And again, that's no reflection. The guys that are doing a great job. But for me, this was my favorite song by the Four Tops. You might be surprised. Baby, I need your good love. All right. Wait a minute. There's one thing about this particular CD. Let's see. It's a CD2. Okay. Got to turn the volume up on it. I've been having the volume up today, and I think Bob's still away taking a well-deserved rest because I've been having all these red things coming up because I'm terrible with levels. My buddy Chris Beachley, who really is the man behind On the Beach with Charlie Brown, it's his show, and I the talent on it, if you can use that word loosely, talent. But in any case, this song on this particular CD is kind of low, and so I got to make sure I have it up loud enough that you can hear without the one you love, Four Tops.

Get chills on that last couple of notes there. Embers featuring Craig Willard, Betty, Made You Wait. Beach and Betty up in Galax, Virginia. She loves her some Embers featuring Craig Willard. Let me see here. Who else has birthdays today? I mean, this is not famous people. This is, well, they're all famous. Let's see who, let's see what's here. Maurice Leggett has a birthday today. Janelle Albright. I hope I got that right, Janelle. Weatherspoon. I'm sorry, Lewis. I didn't get that one right. Angela Deaton. Stan Ashley. Stan the man. Happy birthday to Stan the man. And then this lady from the Burlington Shag Club. We celebrated my birthday one time over in Burlington. She was there and came out, and we celebrated her birthday too. Cynthia Swigert. I think that's how she says it, S-W-I-G-G-E-T-T, Cynthia Swigert. She's much younger than I am. Stan Ashley didn't even put his birthday on there. Stan the man, he's involved with the Carolina Beach Music Awards like me, and he is the main man that does the Scholarship Foundation. Stan the man. And Stan and Jan, see them every year at the Carolina Beach Music Awards. Anyway, let's see here. Charlie Brown, I'm running out of time, so I got to do a couple in a row. You can't play a song where you're going to say oldies and beach music and not play this song. It is a written, I think somewhere as a law. Now, I don't want to talk about the guy in Washington changing all the laws and make, you know, stuff. But anyway, I don't know what kind of law there is, but there probably, if in one, there should be one that says if you're going to play beach music and classics and say you're playing it just kind of for one day only, all of it, just be quiet. Sometimes Charlie Brown just talks all the time and never shuts up and plays the song.

my girl. Tempting Temptations. Let me see here. I want to play this song. This is a beach music song. I'm going to play the long version of it. And it's not that, well, it is long. It's about 5 minutes long. But this kite came out, I don't know how many years ago, maybe 8, maybe 10, maybe 7. Who cares? It's a song by Mike Shermer. A lot of folks my age and younger and older grew up listening to a transistor radio. And this is a guy who wrote a song about growing up listening to his big sister's radio and listening to R&B music in Nashville and stuff. And I just love this song, and I haven't played it in a while, so I'm about to shut up and play it for you now. It's called My Big Sister's Radio. Listen to the words.

Let's go, let's go, let's go. Hank and the Midnighters for 51, about 51. We've been married this November. We've been married 48 years. And so we were made together, you know, we dated and stuff, maybe 3 years. Anyway, on my birthday, I always have to mention my wife, Sue. Bless her heart. She's been line dancing, and she's going to get her hair done. She got all kinds of things she's doing. She's going to, I can't keep up with all the things she does. I just sit home, take care of the dogs when she goes on her trips and stuff. But I love Sue, and she's my better half. There's absolutely no question about that. When we go out with friends, I listen and they talk. But today I've been talking because it's my time to talk. And Mac Dollar over in Raleigh been listening to me on the radio. I've known him longer than I've known Sue. He was listening to me probably starting in 1964, 65. He was just a little boy then. And he said, how about playing Birthday Party by the Pixies 3 for your birthday, Charlie Brown? So he was... Yeah, anybody been around that long with you, you got to do what they ask you to do.

The Pixies 3, that's called Birthday Party. Remember I mentioned playing The Temptations, My Girl, where you can't do a show and say you're going to play beach music without playing at least one song by the Band of Oz.

Super, super summer. We've had a super, super time. Thank you for spending part of your day with me, CB. Eric, standing up and falling down, walking in the door, getting all set up for you. This song was a theme song for the late Billy Smith, and I think it's appropriate for me to close my show with it today because it's called I'm Going, But I'll Be Back. Thank you all for all the birthday wishes. See you next week right here on WHUP.

Just after 3 o'clock, you are listening to WHUPLP Hillsboro. It's Standing Up for Falling Down, the classic soul and funk show. Today we're going to look at what you might call psychedelic soul, a bunch of Motown bands.

Okay, Charlie's looking for the funk in that. I have to turn that down a bit, not as funky as it should be. Just heard from a Chicano Batman. That was funky. Cycles of Existential Rhyme on the El Rieno label from 2014. Ralphie Pagan on Fania from 1971 gave us Make Us With You. The Brothers Three, a.k.a. the Isley Brothers. They put out one single under the name The Brothers Three, and it was Turn On, Turn In, and A Drop Out. So we were doing sort of acid-soaked soul and funk today, if you couldn't tell. Diana Ross and the Supremes, Reflections from 68 on Tamla. And the Temptations started us off with a classic, Papa Was a Rolling Stone, from 1972. Let's keep it going with some modern stuff. This is a San Francisco group called Monophonics, and it's a riot going on.

little past quarter to four here at WHUP. In the middle of a psych funk soul set. Just heard from Sly and the Family Stone, Dance to the Medley, off of Dance to the Music from 1968. Mandrill gave us Symphonic Revolutions from 1970. The San Francisco TKOs gave us a thing called Acid Lady from 1973 on Ode Records. Ofeji, I think is how you pronounce it. Nobody Fails, they're a group from Nigeria on EMI that came from 1973. Wilson Pickett, Bumblebee Sting Me from his In Philadelphia LP on Atlantic from 1970 as well. And Monophonics, current band, There's a Riot Going on Ubiquity from 2012. All right, let's slow things down a bit and hear from the Chi-Lites. It's Have You Seen Her?

One month ago today, I was happy as a lark. But now, I go for walks, to the movies, maybe to the park. I have a seat on the same old bench to watch the children play. You know, tomorrow is their future. But for me, just another day. They all gather around me. They seem to know my name. We laugh, tell a few jokes, but it still doesn't ease my pain. I know I can't hide from a memory, though day after day I've tried. I keep saying, she'll be back, but today, again, I've

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I'm looking for a letter or something, anything that you would send. With all the people I know, I'm still a lonely man. You know, it's funny. I thought I had her in the palm of my hand.

all equal under the stars above. What this world needs is more peace, more happiness, and more

just after 4 o'clock here at WHUP LP Hillsboro. It's Standing Up for Falling Down, psychedelic soul and funk edition. Just heard from a group on Stax called Sons of Slum. What goes around must come around. That was from 1972. Chambers Brothers gave us an Otis Redding song, I Can't Turn You Loose, from 1968. They were the group that gave us the big hit that Time Has Come Today. And the Chi-Lites started off that set with Have You Seen Her from 1971. Got some good stuff up in the next set, including a little psychedelic Swamp Dog here. Total Destruction of Your Mind.

Just heard from Mr. Isaac Hayes, hyperbolic, syllabic, sesquidalamistic from the classic Hot Buttered Soul LP from 1969. Made him into a superstar. The Windjammers before that, vocal group from San Francisco area on Kent, maybe LA actually, from 1971, Poor Sad Child, and Swamp Dog at the top of that set, Total Destruction of Your Mind. It's psychedelic soul and funk day today. Jackson 5 up next with a funkadelic tune.

0: very pretty.
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0: The darkest skin in the world, and that ain't even mine.
1: You can run, but you shake.
0: And I'm trying to tell you, you know,
1: the only person talking about love, so I preach it.
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0: me. 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They say, she took a chance, I said, don't let life pass you by. The world reality is a red herring, strong survive.
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This is but a bill. Oh, I got a heavy rap. What you say? Say, man, you know it's a whole lot going on in this world. You dig it? Crime. Poverty. War. Illicit sex. And then there's the horrifying world of dope. Some way our dudes say that dope is hope. But dope takes you right to a quick grave. Especially if you get an OD. You know, speed. Heroin. Cocaine. The uppers. The downers. I'm a pusher. I got the good stuff. What you say? Say, man, but mine is spiritual all the way. It's God's love, salvation, and deliverance. That's the LSD I got. In your search for happiness, why not try it, man? Searching, looking aimlessly, endlessly, the bars, dancing, drinking, tripping, hanging loose, going nowhere, doing nothing. You know it's the truth. It's the gospel truth. Man, you need some pot. It's spiritual all the way, Daddy. Power over temptation. Everybody needs pot. You know one thing? If you get loaded on Jesus, you can stay high forever. Oh, it's too much. Say, man, you're no good. The Bible says all have sinned and come short of the glory of God. That's you. What you need to do is repent. You know, get sorry for being so low down. What you say. And then confess Jesus. He's straight up. Say, man. Hey, babe. Don't roll up your sleeve. Just open up your heart and let Jesus in. Can you dig it?

about 20 minutes left to go in the Psych Soul Fest that we're having today. Just heard from one of my favorite things ever, Brother Bill. What's Happening? From Cleveland on the Bounty label from 1972. There's nothing that's not awesome about that track. Willie Henderson, Off Into a Black Thing on Brunswick from 1970 before that. Edwin Starr gave us Ball of Confusion. Originally released by The Temptations, of course. She did it a year later in 1971. Jackson 5 gave us the funkadelic track I'll Betcha. Actually, it was originally written by George Clinton and recorded by Teresa Lindley in 1966 for the Golden World label. So a bunch of Detroit bands actually covered that tune. And Funkadelic, of course, covered it in 1970 for their self-titled first LP. Up next, I got some more psychedelic gospel funk. It's King Hannibal. The truth shall make you free.

0: 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Escape Apollo 1. This is Mission Control. Come in. Do you read me?
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0: How does it look up there?
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0: You're 10 seconds to touchdown. 10 minus 8. 10 minus 6. 10 minus 4. Ease it down now. 10 minus 1. You're touchdown. Now turn off all control switches, and good luck to both of you.
2: Well, here we are, darling. Millions and millions of miles from planet Earth. We're in our own new world now, and we have to get things together real fast. So in order to get it together, this is what we have to do. Now listen.

This is WHUP-LP Hillsboro. My name is Charlie, and you are listening to Keeping Time. Here on Keeping Time, we explore music's fluid chronology. That's the mission. So what that means in practice is we go up and down a timeline, and we dive into the different ways that music has grown and evolved over time, exploring how different musical styles weave into each other, kind of looking at the different building blocks of music and how musicians have been inspired by those who came before them, and how they go on to inspire musicians that follow in their legacy. So we're going to just dive on into it. We've got a great show lined up for you this week. A lot of good tunes that I'm excited to get to, so let's not waste any more time. Let's start today's set in the late 60s with a classic song from Mulatu Astatke. Mulatu Astatke. And his great song, Tizeta, from 1969. We're going to hear some Lady Ray coming up, some Ralphie Pagan, a lot of good stuff. But first up, Mulatu Astatke with Tizeta in 1969 here on Keeping Time.

All right, let's talk about some of these tunes that we have been enjoying at the top of this week's rendition of Keeping Time. That was Los Superiores with Voy a Llorar in 1975. Los Superiores, a band from Panama. That one coming to us in the mid-70s. We heard Ralphie Pagan before that with El Gio de Mama in 1969. Ralphie Pagan, an American singer with Puerto Rican descent. And then we heard Mulatu Astatke from Ethiopia with Tezeta in 1969 as well. And that brings us up to speed so far, going up our timeline as we tend to do each week here on Keeping Time. So let's keep it rolling right along. We are going to go from the mid-70s way up to the early 2020s. We're going to do a big leap, but I think there's still plenty of sonic connections for us to sink our teeth into. So let's enjoy now Lady Ray with the song Come On In 2022.

All right, that is the artist Ray with the song Worth It in 2023. Before that, we heard Jalen and Gonda with the tune Anyone in Love, a song that came out just recently, I believe a couple weeks ago, maybe about a month ago at this point. Excuse me. And then starting off this set was Lady Ray. Pardon me again. Lady Ray starting off the set with Come On in 2022. You are listening to Keeping Time on WHUP Hillsboro. We're going to keep the tunes rolling right along. We are going to stay in the 2020s for just one more tune, and then we're going to make our way down the timeline for a couple tracks. Before we do that, though, I want to let you know about some of the support that we appreciate coming into this station and to this program from Harris Physical Therapy and Wellness. 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All right, coming up next is going to be a tune from last year. Here's a collaboration between Wayus Blood and the artist Drug Dealer. Here is the tune Real Think. 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

All right, let's recap some of these songs in this last set here. That was the band Baby Cool with the song Sky. A recent tune came out within the last month, but I think has some great kind of pop, little shoegazy 1980s era vibes. Even like 2010s shoegazy vibes as well. So that one coming to us very recently, though. Before that, we heard some of that 1980s pop shoegaziness, more on the pop side with The Cure with In Between Days in 1985. Definitely more of The Cure's pop era. Also, David Bowie as well in 1976 with the song TVC-15 from his album Station to Station. 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One click away, you'll see today's set list, along with the audio from today's show if you want to listen to some more tracks if you didn't catch them all. All right, let's keep the tunes rolling right along. We are going to stay in the 2020s for a couple more tunes and then work our way down the timeline a little bit. Next up is going to be a Welsh band with some slacker rock vibes, staying in sort of the lo-fi, washed out lo-fi, not surf rock, slacker rock, I guess, is if we're going to put a label on it, maybe more so in that lane. But this is the Welsh band Peace Melin with the song Mephis from 2024. Hope you enjoy it on Keeping Time.

All right, going to come in and tell you about these tunes once more. We were dipping into some 2010s shoegaze there with Ashray Fax. The song was Dreamers Tied to Chairs. Before that, we heard The Love Language, North Carolina's own band, The Love Language, with the song High Life from 2013 off their album Ruby Red. Just quick fact check, that is the name of the album. Had to check it out, confirm. All right, before The Love Language, we heard Sharp Pins with a recent tune called I Don't Have the Heart. Came out last year off of a 25-track album that Sharp Pins put out. 2025 was a big year for them. Put out two records, Radio DDR and Balloon, Balloon, Balloon. Check it out. Fun band. Check out both those albums. And then starting off the set was Peace Melin with Mephas. So a nice long set there. Some 2010s pop shoegaze vibes, dipping into the 2020s as well. Let's keep those 21st century pop shoegaze vibes going right along as we approach the 6 o'clock hour. Next up, let's go back to 2012 with the Japanese pop shoegaze dreamcore band Kinoko Teikoku. Here is the song Wire Pool on WHUP LP Hillsboro. Hope you enjoy.

That is His Golden Messenger in 2013 with the song Cheer, Wine, Easter. Before that, we heard Tara Kirkland Trio with the song Somewhere Good. Came out just last year. And then starting off the set was the band Kinoko Teikoku with the song Wire Pool in 2012. So it had some pop shoegaze in there, a little bit of avant-garde, just don't want to put labels on things that don't deserve it. Tara Kirkland Trio, a very creative, very, I think, innovative group. And then His Golden Messenger coming to us with more of a slowed-down folk ballad of sorts. Very meditative. Let's keep the folk songs going right along on Keeping Time. We have just about exactly 45 minutes left. So let's now hear Jess Williamson in 2023 with the song Hunter. Hope you enjoy on Keeping Time.

That is the band I-26 Connector, the Asheville group with the song Spirit Manger. That is from their album that came out earlier this year, I-26 Connector, a reference to Asheville's highway infrastructure. The garage rock scene, the kind of like alt-country garage rock scene, is strong in western North Carolina, specifically around Asheville. I-26 Connector, an exciting new group in that scene. Brother Kenzie before that with the song Lion's Den, also from an album that came out earlier this year. And we heard Jess Williamson in that set with the tune Hunter from just a few years ago in 2023. We've got just over a half an hour left in this week's rendition of Keeping Time, so let's keep the tunes rolling right along. Before I do that, real quick, I want to give a shout out for some support that has come our way for WHEP and for Keeping Time, and that is in thanks to Harris Physical Therapy and Wellness, which is located within TTG Hillsborough. It's founded by Christian Harris, Doctor of Physical Therapy, and the practice provides physical therapy, injury rehabilitation, dry needling, wellness services, and virtual physical therapy for North Carolina residents. 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For more information, you can go to harrisphysicaltherapyandwellness.com. And if you want some more information on Keeping Time, this show today specifically, you can go to whupfm.org and go to the Keeping Time show page, and you'll see today's set list. That'll be available for you at 7 o'clock for the next couple of weeks. All right, let's now go back to 2017 and hear the great band Big Thief with the song Shark Smile on Keeping Time. Hope you enjoy.

That is Mitski with Two Slow Dancers in 2018 off of Mitski's masterpiece of an album called Be the Cowboy. We heard Rat Tally with Spinning Wheels in 2022. Rat Tally, an artist that has cited Mitski specifically, that song, Two Slow Dancers, as a big inspiration on them. We heard the band Fenny Lily as well with Lights Light Up and Big Thief. And the tune Shark Smile in that set also. Got just over 15 minutes left before the clock strikes 7, and we will be wrapping up, keeping time. So hope you have enjoyed it. I'll see you again next Tuesday at 5 o'clock, and we'll go up and down a timeline and explore the different ways music has grown and evolved over the course of that timeline, once again, a week from now. In the meantime, let's stay in the late 2010s with a tune that Mitski cited as an influence on her as she wrote Two Slow Dancers, a song that similarly starts off with a sort of melancholic vocal and piano track and then builds, it swells to something a little more grand and just deeply emotional. Here is Frank Ocean with the song Lens in 2017 on Keeping Time.

7 p.m. You're listening to Positive Connections on WHUP LP Hillsborough. Hope you're doing well out there, hanging in there. Just have a mix of things for you this evening. We'll get started with one from Bobby Wright.

Last song you heard was Neros to Steel with Fresh Feeling. I really like that one. AKA Stephen Hall, collaborator and co-conspirator of Arthur Russell. It's from a new compilation called My Skyscraper. Highly recommend. All right, before that, Robert Rental with Big Day. Heard a newer one from Carla Del Forno that was called Alone With You from her 2026 album Confession. Before her, Serge Gainsbourg and Jane Birkin with Swiss Antonov, Annie Erotique. We heard Roger Faher with Insomnia Blue, and then began the show with Bobby Wright, Blood of an American. All right, next up, some new ones from local label Hot Releases, and then just some complimentary stuff after that. So first up, we have Verus. This one's called Garland. Enjoy.

All right, you're tuned into Positive Connections on WHUP LP Hillsboro. I just played a lot of music, so let's talk about it. Last song was Deep Sleep by the B-52s. That's from their 1982 album Mesopotamia. Before them, Chris and Cozy with Morning. We heard Ale Walzer by Thomas Stinger. Before him, Time, a San Francisco-based person, I believe. The song There It Is. We heard ESG with UFO. Before them, Sheriff Lindo with Headstepper. It's a newer one from the EM Records label. Before that, another one from EM Records. That was Nana F.O. with Sayuzukei, a composer, performer based in northern Osaka, from an upcoming release on EM Records. And then, yeah, began the set with two new ones from the Hot Releases label. We heard Secret Boyfriend with Same Room. That's from the Crazia album. It's kind of recent. And then we heard Verus with Garland. All right, again, hope you're doing good out there. Just trying to spread some good feelings around. I went on a hike this morning. I saw lots of baby toads. So just trying to keep that feeling alive. It was really nice. But before we move on, I got something to say. 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All right, let's keep it going. Next is something from Rita Lee.